0: Hume have got to show respect and care for country.
1: When hunting and gathering, remember to only take what you need. It is important that we don't take too much. We have to think about our future and our kids' future. If the land you're on is not yours, remember to respect the traditional owners and country by asking for permission.
0: 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Show respect for our country. It's here for our kids, their kid and their kids. You show respect, care for country.
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1: Let's take a look at the NT weather for this weekend. Darwin, 29 and cloudy. Palmerston, cloudy and 30. Tiwi Islands, 29 and showers. Jabiru, cloudy and 30. Wadair, 29 and cloudy. Borroloola, cloudy and 30. Nullumboy, 28 and cloudy. And Alice Springs, 17 degrees and cloudy.

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1: Let's take a look at the NT weather for this weekend. Darwin, 29 and cloudy. 30. Tiwi Islands, 29 and showers. Jabiru, cloudy and 30. Wadair, 29 and cloudy. Borroloola, cloudy and 30. Nullumboy, 28 and cloudy. And Alice Springs, 17 degrees and cloudy.
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Yes, and that was the Nabalak band there with Brown Bird. And of course, Nabalak is an indigenous roots band, which is from a tiny community in Arnhem Land, which is situated 215 kilometres from the remote community of Gunbalanya. So there you have it. Nabalak is from West Arnhem Land, and they sing their music in both language and in English. And they have plenty of great songs. But that one there was Brown Bird.

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You know that I just wanna be.

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1: Let's have a look at the national weather for this weekend. Garamilla, Darwin, 31 and cloudy. Meanjin, Brisbane, sunny and 25. Warong, Sydney, 21 and showers. Narmbri, Canberra, showers and 14. Tardanya, Adelaide, 15 and showers. Nipaluna, Hobart, showers and 15. Naarm, Melbourne, 15 and showers. And Borloo, Perth, 18 and cloudy.

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You have tuned into The Grassroots Show over on First Nations Radio. My name is Michael, and I'm your eloquent yet lovable host. Throughout the show today, I'll be broadcasting music, upcoming events, and news around your local community. 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

0: First Nations Radio has got you covered for these school holiday programs around Darwin from the 22nd of June to the 26th of June. On Monday, the 22nd of June, the Shack Youth Hub will be open from 12 p.m. to 8 p.m. for all young mob age 10 to 17 years old. Registration is not needed. If you prefer more water-related activities, then why not participate in the Surf and Sail at Lake Alexander from 1 p.m. to 3 p.m. This activity is for young mob aged 6 to 17 years old. Registration is not needed. On Tuesday, the 23rd of June, the Shack will be hosting some gaming activities for Level Up Gaming, which will be active from 2:30 p.m. to 5:30 p.m. for young mob aged 8 to 18 years old. Registration is not needed. On Wednesday, the 24th of June, Surf and Lifesaving NT is giving young mob aged 13 to 17 years old a chance to learn some first aid training during the school holidays at 16 De La Tour Street, Coconut Grove, from 9 a.m. to 1 p.m. Registration is needed. Later on, from 2:30 p.m. to 4:30 p.m., Hoops for Health will be active at the Shack and will be doing a variety of fun activities for young mob aged 10 to 17 years old. Registration is not needed. On Thursday, the 25th of June, from 1:30 p.m. to 4 p.m., Corrugated Iron Youth Workers will be doing a karaoke activity for young mob aged 10 to 17 years old. Registration is needed. On Friday, the 26th of June, a Community Fun Day event will be held at the Darwin Waterfront from 10 a.m. to 2 p.m. for all ages. Registration is needed. Later on, from 6:30 p.m. to 8:30 p.m., the Casuarina Library will be hosting Gaming After Dark for young mob aged 12 to 17 years old. Registration is not needed.
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0: That was Warrumpy Band, and before that was Waringa Band. My name is Michael, and you're listening to First Nations Radio. Before I announce the next upcoming songs, I'm pleased to remind you, dear listener, that today is the beginning. That's right, it is the beginning of the V8 Supercars. So get ready, get excited, because it's about to get loud and rowdy all across Darwin as crowds cheer and the sounds of engines roar. After all, what's not to like? It's one of the few things about the Northern Territory that's great. We got our racing, we got our boats, we got our fishing, we got many things that make the territory great, and this is one of them. So give the V8 Supercars a chance by heading over to Hidden Valley Raceway to catch the races. Okay, now that you've been informed, please enjoy these next upcoming songs by Colored Stone, Warwick, followed by La Jumanu Teenage Band. Enjoy!
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0: First Nations Radio has got you covered for these school holiday programs around Darwin from the 22nd of June to the 26th of June. On Monday, the 22nd of June, the Shack Youth Hub will be open from 12 p.m. to 8 p.m. for all young mob age 10 to 17 years old. Registration is not needed. If you prefer more water-related activities, then why not participate in the Surf and Sail at Lake Alexander from 1 p.m. to 3 p.m. This activity is for young mob aged 6 to 17 years old. Registration is not needed. On Tuesday, the 23rd of June, the Shack will be hosting some gaming activities for Level Up Gaming, which will be active from 2:30 p.m. to 5:30 p.m. for young mob aged 8 to 18 years old. Registration is not needed. On Wednesday, the 24th of June, Surf and Lifesaving NT is giving young mob aged 13 to 17 years old a chance to learn some first aid training during the school holidays at 16 De La Tour Street, Coconut Grove, from 9 a.m. to 1 p.m. Registration is needed. Later on, from 2:30 p.m. to 4:30 p.m., Hoops for Health will be active at the Shack and will be doing a variety of fun activities for young mob aged 10 to 17 years old. Registration is not needed. On Thursday, the 25th of June, from 1:30 p.m. to 4 p.m., Corrugated Iron Youth Workers will be doing a karaoke activity for young mob aged 10 to 17 years old. Registration is needed. On Friday, the 26th of June, a Community Fun Day event will be held at the Darwin Waterfront from 10 a.m. to 2 p.m. for all ages. Registration is needed. Later on, from 6:30 p.m. to 8:30 p.m., the Casuarina Library will be hosting Gaming After Dark for young mob aged 12 to 17 years old. Registration is not needed.
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0: Man, I'm late. This traffic is terrible. Nah, forget this. The road that goes by the school's faster. Come on. Come on. No.
1: The speed limit in school zones is 40 kilometers an hour for a reason. 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

0: down there.
1: That was Nubbaluck, and before that was Lajimanu Teenage Band. My name is Michael, and you're listening to First Nations Radio. Before I announce the next upcoming songs, I am pleased to remind you, dear listener, that if you have a song suggestion from an Aboriginal artist of your choosing, please don't be afraid to give me a call at First Nations Radio by dialing 89437949 to submit a song request. Please do so, as I'm ever so eagerly standing by and would like to understand what song you would like me to play on the radio. So, give me a call sometime later today. Now, the next upcoming songs are by Yothu Yindi, Black Cloud Band, Waringa Band, and Dan Sultan. Coming up after the songs, we have an interview with Mika Gray from Pitch Black. So, get excited and get eager for this amazing show on First Nations Radio.

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1: Let's have a look at the national weather for this weekend. Garamilla, Darwin, 31 and cloudy. Meanjin, Brisbane, sunny and 25. Warong, Sydney, 21 and showers. Narrabri, Canberra, showers and 14. Tardanya, Adelaide, 15 and showers. Nipaluna, Hobart, showers and 15. Naarm, Melbourne, 15 and showers. And Borloo, Perth, 18 and cloudy.
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1: My name is Calum. This is First Nations Radio. Thank you for joining us. And in the studio, we have a wonderful guest. It's Air Commodore Micah Gray, head of air shows, and he's also in charge of Pitch Black. That's going on right now. Micah, you're with the RAF, and you're in Darwin, all prepping for Pitch Black.
2: Yeah, I am. Yeah, it's great to be here and chat again. Last Pitch Black was 2024, and we're back again with about nearly 20 countries and nearly 100 aircraft for the exercise. I have the privilege of planning and leading the Mindle Beach flying display and the open day at the Air Force Base as part of that exercise.
1: Well, let's talk about Pitch Black first. A lot of people out there are curious because it does happen every 2 years, so it gets lost in between the biannual feel of it all. Do you want to describe what it is? Like, what's its purpose?
2: Yeah, Pitch Black is Air Force's largest international exercise. The Territory has great areas for flying training. The areas that we use, the airspace, is about the size of the UK and the United Kingdom. So that attracts a lot of countries from around the world because it's just great flying. It's essential training, but it's really high-value training. The forces are divided up into effectively Red Force and Blue Force, the attackers and the defenders, and the aircraft get assigned to each one of those sides. All different fighter aircraft, controlling aircraft, air refuelers, special purpose aircraft, US Marine Corps, US Air Force, and as I said, countries from all around the world. So it's great.
1: Do they do dogfighting up there? Simulated, of course, but do they do simulated dogfighting? Yeah.
2: So the fights start off at range, at long distance. Weapons these days can go a lot further. If you get into a dogfight, which is the close visual, within visual range, you still need to have that skill, but ideally you want to be taking shots at longer range.
1: Of course. Any virtual aces have cropped up? You've downed five planes, isn't it, or seven?
2: Ah, right, I'm with you. We don't actually track that, but on every sortie, you run the tally of shots taken and shots effective. Mm. A lot of people ask, how do you know that if you're not firing an actual weapon? You know that because you've got pods on board your aircraft that goes into a huge big control room, and you're literally sitting there watching a 3D show. Yeah, yeah.
1: So some of the planes that people might have been seeing flying around lately, especially the F-35s, are some of the most high-tech, sophisticated bit of military engineering ever made. How many does Australia have?
2: 72 F-35s, yeah.
1: Yeah.
2: And we have 24 Super Hornets and 12 Growlers, which are effectively the Super Hornet airframe, but they're an electronic attack aircraft. So they look like a Super Hornet, so 36 of those and 72 I think. So they are the latest and greatest aircraft available in the world.
1: Yeah, they're chipped in from America, aren't they? Well, we've had a good agreement with them to have our own fleet.
2: Yeah, that's right. Yeah, we've been aligned to American aircraft. A lot of the European countries that come have their own European aircraft, so the Typhoon, Eurofighter, and they'll be here for Pitch Black. They're not here currently for the training that's going on, but they certainly will be for the exercise.
1: So let's talk a bit about the countries that are coming in. Pitch Black, like you just said, hasn't started yet, and it's all the preliminary training that's happening. But what countries can we expect to be? Because we're joined up with a lot, aren't we?
2: Yeah. So I'll take on a little geographic journey is my way to remember it without notes. So New Zealand, Fiji, Papua New Guinea, Indonesia, Singapore, Malaysia, Brunei, South Korea, Philippines, Japan, India, Spain, Germany, UK, and Finland and Sweden are coming as reservists.
1: Oh, wow.
2: Not all those aircraft or those countries are bringing aircraft. Most are.
1: Yeah.
2: But it's great from around the world. Europeans are particularly interested in seeing how we do operations down here. And it's great for us to be able to work with the Germans and the Brits and the Spanish. Yeah.
1: Any unique planes that you've kept your eye on that you quite like or would have loved to have got mine in the cockpit?
2: It's always good seeing aircraft from India and Europe, as I said, because we don't send them down here much. There's several different versions of the F-35 coming, both Australian ones that people are seeing here in June, July at the moment. But, Japan, the US, of course, fly those aircraft. And they'll all be on display at the open day as well. So you'll see them in the air, taking off and landing. You'll see them at the Mindle Beach flying display. But even better, you can see them up close, get a photo in front of one, talk to the air and ground crews at the open day on the 1st of August.
1: Excellent. So let's talk about the actual flyover that's happening at Mindle Beach. What date will that be on?
2: That's Thursday. Thursday night market's on the 23rd of July.
1: Okay, so it's not that far away. It's about a month away.
2: Yeah, exactly, yeah. I was down the markets last night, always a great feel down there on the Mindle Beach flying display night. We know the crowds get significantly bigger. That's an hour and a half, so from 5 p.m. until 6:30, just on sunset. The last aircraft will be Australian Super Hornet doing a full handling display.
1: And what we can expect, like the Osprey, that's probably the people see planes and they go gaga, but seeing an Osprey up close is something else.
2: The Osprey will probably lead off. They'll do their demonstration, spray a bit of water off on the crowd on the beach just after 5 o'clock, and then a succession of aircraft. Some of the larger ones will fly through. Some of the fighters will do orbits, and then the Australian aircraft will do a full aerobatic demonstration.
1: How close to the beach are the planes going to be?
2: Only about 200 metres off the beach. We set up a maritime exclusion zone, basically marked out by marker buoys in the water, so we can't have any people or boats or underneath that. But along the foreshore, what we're doing differently this year is the fighters will come in from down from Lee Point. So at Casserine and Nightcliff, it's a good opportunity just to see them fly past. I won't see the full aerobatic display, but it just broadens the area where people just go down the end of the street and see them come past.
1: Do any of the planes that we'll be showcasing what's the hover? I can't remember the name of it.
2: Yeah.
1: What's the hover going to be called?
2: No, 24 of the Italians were here, and they had the Harriers F-35Bs. But there won't be any for that this time. The Osprey will be the closest to the hovering.
1: Fair enough.
2: Yeah.
1: So yes, it's looking very exciting. You'll be able to go down to Mindle Beach on the 24th of July.
2: 23rd.
1: And you can have a sari and a laksa and watch the display. It's going to be wild.
2: Yep,
1: and I've been there like almost every time it's on, but I recommend going a bit early to get a spot.
2: Yeah, definitely. That car park will be almost certainly full and the roads closed by about 4 p.m., at least an hour before. So get down early if you want to park, or park and walk from somewhere else. The roads will be closed for traffic management from about 4 o'clock getting into there. But of course, at the end of it, 6:30, when the aircraft's flying, people will stay around and go and get some more food and support the vendors. And that's a great team down there, and leave when it suits.
1: There's also the RAF Darwin Open Day.
2: Yeah, that's on the following Saturday. So typically, in previous years, we've done the Thursday night Mindle and the Saturday. Because of the Darwin show is on the RAF Darwin Pitch Black Open Day on the 1st, is a week and a bit after Mindle. That's a ticketed event, free, but we need everyone to get tickets for that because it's a park and ride arrangement from...
1: Yeah, usually park from the showgrounds, right?
2: But this year also Hidden Valley.
1: Okay.
2: Yeah, so we've got lots of buses going from both of those locations. That allows us to move more people. We're also dividing it up into morning and afternoon bus time, so just to spread that and make it as expeditious as possible for people.
1: So what will people be able to do at the open day?
2: Yeah, so when they arrive, they'll see a huge big marquee, which is lots of vendors and exhibitors from all sorts of some of local businesses, defence-related businesses. You can get merchandise in there, lots of food and drink. There's the RAF band, there's military working dog displays, there's army displays ground assault. And of course, in the background, there's all the aircraft out on the tarmac, one of each type of aircraft participating in the exercise. Wander around, get up close to those, walk through some of the larger aircraft.
1: Yep.
2: Talk to the people. We love talking to the public and seeing all those great questions, the great interest. We're very keen to engage.
1: It was locked off last time, 2 years ago, but is the F-35s, can you get up close to them this year?
2: You can get close enough to get a photo. Yep.
1: Fair enough.
2: No sitting in the cockpits, unfortunately.
1: No. It's all highly classified, isn't it?
2: Yeah,
1: it's
2: that's right.
1: It's the helmets. The helmets are supposed to be like unbelievably crazy in terms of tech inside, isn't it?
2: Yeah, it is. So the Super Hornet helmet, like a lot of fighter aircraft, all your imagery for your targeting is all projected onto the visor. And as you move your head around, you're still seeing, all the symbology. The F-35 has similar, but has multiple cameras around the aircraft. So when you look down what you would be looking at the floor, you can actually see through that because it's being taken the camera feed. So you can look around and your aircraft virtually doesn't exist.
1: Yeah, that's crazy.
2: Yeah,
1: this is as close we get to a cyberpunk future.
2: Crazy. But there's still people in the loop. None of these things are autonomous. The bots haven't taken over yet.
1: No,
2: it'll be a long
1: time
2: before that happens.
1: So what day is the Pitch Black going? The open day going to be on?
2: Pitch Black open day, Saturday the 1st of August at the Air Force Base. Need to get tickets through Try Booking. Free tickets, but everyone needs one to for the car park, and a separate ticket for the bus and admission. Try Booking. If you just search up Pitch Black 2026, it'll come up on the Air Force site or Try Booking.
1: Fantastic. Well, is there anything else you'd like to mention while we have you on the studio?
2: It's always great to be back here and just seeing the support we get from the community.
1: Darwin loves it. Yeah. There's going to be a few naysayers that live on the near the airstrip where the flyovers happen, But majority of people love it.
2: Yeah, look, jets are noisy. We acknowledge that. But, you know, it's essential training. We have to do it. A lot of people with, you know, young kids and shift workers and that sort of stuff, and we don't diminish that. But it's essential training. And these open days and the fly paths and discussions like this are a way of trying to explain to people what we do so they feel part of it. Because they are. We're part of the community, and the community is part of the Defence Force.
1: Yeah. I was only a few days ago. I was with my daughter picking up some, like, at shops, and we saw the F-30 fly-fives. Almost looked like they were halting midair, just on the slow landing. And her mind was blown.
2: Yeah.
1: She'd never seen the silhouette of a F-35 before. And because planes don't have that look or the silhouette in the sky. So everyone's used to, like, the Hornets or the Super Hornets, you know, the long pointed tips of the wings. But seeing that is special. And I think a lot of Darwin people, especially younger people, they love it.
2: Yeah, and they should feel proud that we're operating, you know, the best fighter in the world.
1: Yeah, it's wonderful. Well, thank you very much, Micken. We wish you all the best of luck. We'll be chatting with you again, I think, the closer we get to some of the events, or probably at the events, truthfully.
2: Yeah, that's great. Yeah, thanks, Alan. And look forward to seeing as many of your listeners at those events as possible.
1: Yeah, so make sure you head to on the 23rd of July for the flyover at Mindle Beach. Sorry, my throat is cracking. And the 1st of August for the Pitch Black Open Day. That was Air Commodore Micka Gray, Head of Air Shows. Thanks once again.
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0: That was Nubbalock Band, and before that was La Jumanu Teenage Band. 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

That was Dan Sultan, and before that was Wearing a Band. My name is Michael, and you're listening to First Nations Radio. Before I announce the next upcoming songs, I'm pleased to remind you, dear listener, to take care of yourself on potentially rainy days like today. The clouds are everywhere today, and the wind is blowing, and it can still be quite unpredictable, so you might need to carry an umbrella just in case. You wouldn't want to be caught outside in a little bit of rain. After all, we don't deserve to get doused in water randomly at different points, so always be ready for changes to the weather like today. It may rain, so keep an umbrella handy just in case. Or, in much more severe cases, keep a raincoat and some rain boots just in case. Okay, now that you've been informed, please enjoy these next upcoming songs by Colored Stone, Warwick, and Lodge Manu Teenage Band. 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
1: Let's have a look at the national weather for this weekend. Garamilla, Darwin, 31 and cloudy. Meanjin, Brisbane, sunny and 25. Warong, Sydney, 21 and showers. Narrabri, Canberra, showers and 14. Tardanya, Adelaide, 15 and showers. Nipaluna, Hobart, showers and 15. Naarm, Melbourne, 15 and showers. And Borloo, Perth, 18 and cloudy.
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That was Nubalock, and before that was Lajimano Teenage Band. My name is Michael, and you're listening to First Nations Radio. Before I announce the next upcoming songs, I'm pleased to remind you, dear listener, that if you have a song suggestion from an artist of your choosing, please do not hesitate in giving me a call at First Nations Radio by dialing 89437949 to submit a song request. After all, I'm ever so eagerly standing by with pen and paper, ready to take your song requests. While I'm waiting for song requests, here are the next upcoming songs by Yothu Yindi, Black Image Band, Waringa Band, and Dan Sultan. So, while I'm waiting, give me a call. Please enjoy these next upcoming tracks. Whoa.

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0: That was Colored Stone, and before that was Warumpy Band. My name is Michael, and you're listening to First Nations Radio. Before I announce the next upcoming songs, I am pleased to remind you, dear listener, that it is 2:30 p.m. Around this time, students will be rushing out of school to go home. So you know what that means. It means you have to slow down to the recommended speed limit, which is 40 kilometers, for the sake of safety. So if you happen to be driving near a school zone, please remember to slow down to the recommended speed limit and keep your eyes peeled for pedestrians crossing the road. And remember, today is the beginning of the school holidays, so make sure you tune in to First Nations Radio to hear what activities are available for the young mob across Darwin and Palmerston. So get ready, and remember to tune in to First Nations Radio to hear about what's happening these school holidays. Okay, now that you've been informed, please enjoy these next upcoming songs.
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Well,

soundly speaking. Anyway, up next is the Afternoon Drive Show. 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

Good evening and welcome to the Afternoon Drive Show. My name is Michael, and throughout the show, I will be playing some amazing soundtracks that are bound to get you moving and grooving on the afternoon drive home. It's a Friday, so you know what that means. It means you're in the mood to get home as fast as you can, because no need to work and no need to worry, because tomorrow is Saturday. So listen to these amazing tunes coming up next. 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

I hope you are enjoying these amazing tracks, because we have many more coming up very soon. 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
1: Let's have a look at the national weather for this weekend. Garamilla, Darwin, 31 and cloudy. Meanjin, Brisbane, sunny and 25. Warong, Sydney, 21 and showers. Narmbri, Canberra, showers and 14. Tardanya, Adelaide, 15 and showers. Nipaluna, Hobart, showers and 15. Naarm, Melbourne, 15 and showers. And Borloo, Perth, 18 and cloudy.
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0: 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That's 1300 303 143. 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

0: Uni ni wattemu, u driver, unregistered vehicle go, uni nungu, taru unwritera, di tubarachun. 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

0: First Nations Radio has got you covered for these school holiday programs around Darwin from the 22nd of June to the 26th of June. On Monday, the 22nd of June, the Shack Youth Hub will be open from 12 p.m. to 8 p.m. for all young mob age 10 to 17 years old. Registration is not needed. If you prefer more water-related activities, then why not participate in the Surf and Sail at Lake Alexander from 1 p.m. to 3 p.m. This activity is for young mob aged 6 to 17 years old. Registration is not needed. On Tuesday, the 23rd of June, the Shack will be hosting some gaming activities for Level Up Gaming, which will be active from 2:30 p.m. to 5:30 p.m. for young mob aged 8 to 18 years old. Registration is not needed. On Wednesday, the 24th of June, Surf and Lifesaving NT is giving young mob aged 13 to 17 years old a chance to learn some first aid training during the school holidays at 16 De La Tour Street, Coconut Grove, from 9 a.m. to 1 p.m. Registration is needed. Later on, from 2:30 p.m. to 4:30 p.m., Hoops for Health will be active at the Shack and will be doing a variety of fun activities for young mob aged 10 to 17 years old. Registration is not needed. On Thursday, the 25th of June, from 1:30 p.m. to 4 p.m., Corrugated Iron Youth Workers will be doing a karaoke activity for young mob aged 10 to 17 years old. Registration is needed. On Friday, the 26th of June, a Community Fun Day event will be held at the Darwin Waterfront from 10 a.m. to 2 p.m. for all ages. Registration is needed. Later on, from 6:30 p.m. to 8:30 p.m., the Casuarina Library will be hosting Gaming After Dark for young mob aged 12 to 17 years old. Registration is not needed.
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2: Man, I'm late. This traffic is terrible. Nah, forget this. The road that goes by the school's faster. Come on. Come on. No!
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0: First Nations Radio has got you covered for these school holiday programs around Palmerston from the 22nd of June to the 26th of June. On Monday the 22nd of June, the Palmerston Library will be open from 10 a.m. to 11 a.m. with school holiday programs for young mob aged 5 to 14 years of age. Registration is needed. In the later evening, the Palmerston Recreation Centre will be open from 3 p.m. till 5 p.m. with drop-in sports for young mob aged 10 to 17 years of age. Registration needed. On Tuesday the 23rd of June, the Feel Good Factory will be hosting a hip hop and breakdance activity at Palmerston Recreation Centre from 11 a.m. to 12:30 for youths aged 7 to 11 years. Registration is needed. In the late evening from 3:30 to 5 p.m, the Palmerston Recreation Centre will be open for drop-in sports for youths aged 10 to 17 years. Registration is needed. On Wednesday the 24th of June, the Palmerston Library will be hosting some school holiday programs from 10 a.m. to 11 a.m. for youth mob aged 5 to 14. Registration is needed. Late afternoon, the Feel Good Factory will be hosting a karaoke activity at Palmerston Youth Drop-In Centre from 4 p.m. to 6 p.m. for young mob aged 10 to 17. Registration is needed. On Thursday the 25th of June, the Palmerston Library will be hosting some school holiday programs from 10 a.m. to 11 a.m. for youth mob aged 5 to 14. Registration is needed. In the late afternoon, Tennis Palmerston will be hosting a youth activities program at 16 Bronson Terrace in Malden. That's from 4 to 6 p.m. for young mob aged 10 to 17. Registration needed. On Friday the 26th of June, Palmerston Library will be open from 10 a.m. to 6 p.m. for all ages. Registration is needed.
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2: This production is very historic. It's now pieces of broadcasting history. It's a recording of interviews from 2012, recorded in the studios of ABC Darwin. Some Aboriginal Torres Strait Islander voices in these interviews may be of deceased people. I hope you enjoy the interviews. I'm Charlie King.
3: And a very good morning to you wherever you are right across the Northern Territory. Good to have you on board. It is NTFL Grand Final. We're going to take a very close look at the NTFL Grand Final. And if you can't get along to watch it today, you can on YouTube. More details about that a little later on. HG Nelson joining me from 11:30. Have fun with him today. Plenty to get through. Let's have a look at sport from overnight, though. First of all, Ian Thorpe's chances of a London Olympics position has all but ended after he finished sixth in his semi-final and 12th overall in the 200 metres. His last chance rests with a top six finish in Sunday's 100 metre freestyle, an event which has an extremely strong field. So the chances of him making it, pretty slim. Cricket, Indian great Sachin Tendulkar finally scored his 100th international ton. First cricketer to do so, and in the one day, Australia and the West Indies. Australia 8 for 204, Bailey made 48, and the West Indies dismissed for 140. In the AFL, the Hawks beat Frio by 3 points, 13-8 to 12-11, and in the other scratch match last night, Collingwood defeated St Kilda by 33 points. Round 4 of the rugby got underway last night. Stormers beat the Blues 27 to 17, and in the NRL Round 3, the Broncos beat Newcastle 24-10, and the Dragons beat West Tigers 36 to 12. Now, the biggest story in the AFL this week was with Melbourne player and Territorian Liam Jarrah. The situation has raised many issues, and a player who has experienced these same issues was Tiwi bomber Austin Wanamiri, and we're lucky to have him join us. Austin, thanks for calling in.
4: No worries, Charlie.
3: What have you made of this whole Liam Jarrah thing? You've sat back and watched it and heard all about it. What's your thoughts?
4: Yeah, look, mate, firstly, I was shocked to hear about that situation with Liam. But to be honest, mate, look, I sort of understand what he's going through. He's doing it tough, but you know, he'll get over it. And you know, the reason why I think he went on just to try and sort out family business, and that's sort of similar to me when I lost my dad. I sort of realised that, you know, you need your family, and that's what I thought Liam went back to be with the family. And you know, I think it's important family comes first before anything else, Charlie.
3: Did Melbourne try and talk you into going back? Did they make a real effort to try to get you to go back?
4: Yeah. Look, they made it like heaps of offers and stuff like that to try and get me back to Melbourne. But you know, I thought since carrying an ankle injury and you know I was behind the eight ball, and from there I just thought, you know, I got a contract and time's all up. And at that time I just needed a family because I had a really tough year last year, and yeah, I thought I needed family first, so I came back home.
3: Was it a hard decision to make?
4: It was. It was in my head from the time that I hurt my ankle in the VFL match, and had to make a choice there whether to go home and stay or try and get another contract at the club. And at that time, it was really tough for me, but I had to make a choice, and you know, I'm happy with that now.
3: Yeah, I was going to ask you that. Are there any regrets from the decision you made? Because you played over 4 years, but you managed to squeeze in just over 30 matches at AFL level. Are there any regrets? There's some people who think you could have played longer.
4: Yeah, look, I'd love to play. I'd love to play, you know, even up to play like play 100 games at a club or play games in AFL. But I'll be honest with you, I sort of regret it twice. You know, just with my friends and you know, family and stuff. But to be honest, mate, I made the choice that I want to stay home and be close to the family. And, yeah, that's my choice. That's what I'll make.
3: You know, the pressures of family and the pressures of country and the pressures of tribe. Were there times in your 4 years you were there that you just felt, I just want to go home?
4: The first 3 years was really... sort of up and down for me. It was like a rollercoaster was going up. I was up one ear and then down second ear. But really, like, to be honest, it was sort of, when I'm alone, you know, I think about, well, what I'll be doing back home with my family, you know, while I'm down in Melbourne. But the thing that really struck me real hard was when Dad went down, sort of changed my life a bit. Not a bit, and sort of made me think when, you know, my dad passed away and everything came back to me, hit me like a ton of bricks, and didn't know what I was doing. And yeah, that's a part of the reason I sort of wanted to stay home and enjoy being back with my family.
3: Is it important to have other Indigenous people around you at the club?
4: Yeah, look, of course, mate. Like, I was lucky enough when I got drafted, Aaron Davey and Matthew Whelan was there, which is both from Darwin, and Isaac Rita from Wyala in South Australia. And those three really helped me, showed me the way at the club. And, you know, I really want to thank them for giving their time up with the day, especially Aaron and Matty with their, you know, with his wife and his kids and Aaron as well, and for giving me their time up to help me out, and really thank them. And yeah.
3: How important is football to you? I mean, football at that level compared to your responsibility with your family and to your country and tribe?
4: At my time in Melbourne, it was really important. We train every day, you know, and train 7 days or, you know, five days a week. And, you know, you're up early hours in the morning, and, you know, you got to do everything right. And I think it's really important. But also, like I said before, you know, when there's a death of someone in the family, family comes first. And that's what I reckon. Like, football's important, really important, but when it comes to family, you got to put family before footy.
3: Have you got a message for Liam Jarrett?
4: Yeah, look, I know he's doing it tough, my brother, but, you know, we're going to hopefully stick at it, and, you know, there'll be a lot of media around, and, you know, for the next, I don't know, till he has a court in May, and hopefully that does right, and, you know, we'll see him. You know, what he's capable of.
3: Austin Wanamiri there, hoping for a return to form for himself, but also expressing hope for his dear friend Liam Jarrett to get back on track after that incident in Alice Springs. It is the grand final weekend. Tiwi are playing the Nightcliffe Tigers, and the Premiership Cup was presented yesterday at a special event, and Territory Grandstand reporter Craig Quatermain caught up with Nightcliffe captain Robbie Campbell to talk about the build-up. But first, let's go back in time to when the Tigers last raised the flag, 1965.
5: 1965 was an amazing year. Fantastic music, and a turning point for many people around the world. Australia was no different. Prime Minister Robert Menzies has just declared Australia was shipping the first of its troops to South Vietnam. A young girl named Yvonne Goolagong would win the New South Wales hardcourt title. And the Seekers had just hit number one in the UK with this. But I know I'll never find another you. Oh yeah, and four guys from Liverpool decided to change the world as well. Help, I need somebody. Not just anybody. Help. You know I need someone. Help. Dawn Fraser was banned from competing 1 year after taking out the Australian of the Year award for misbehaving at the Olympic Games. Huge social and environmental changes were happening. Queensland saw floods that still to this day haven't been equaled. And Darwin was still as football mad then as it is now. 20 years since the bombings, and Tracy was still 9 years away. 1965 was a time to play. A beer cost 9p, air conditioning was a myth, and footy was evolving too. The Nightcliffe Football Club would emerge from Works and Housing Football Club, and in 1965 won the last of their three premierships. A lot has happened since they last raised the flag. The 2012 Tigers may have what it takes to start a new era.

0: Here on Territory Grandstand, we are lucky to be joined by the captain of the Northcliffe Football Club, Robbie Campbell. How are you, mate?
1: Oh, I'm good, thanks. Yeah, going well.
0: So you're doing a lot of PR today out in front of the cameras. It's a pretty difficult way to relax before a grand final, a pretty important one for the club, but how are you feeling?
1: Well, personally, I'm feeling enthusiastic about the events that are going to come on Saturday. It's good to have these sort of commitments. Sort of makes you realise how big the occasion is, because just been during the week sitting at home, not realising, or you forget to think how big the day is going to be.
0: And we did have your coach in. He seems cool, calm, collected. You guys, impressive win over a team that not a lot of people had you picked against. Knowing that you're up against it, you're not the favourite. Is that kind of is that easier to approach the game, or would you feel more pressure if you were the favourite?
1: Well, I think the situation we're in, obviously we lost a couple of weeks ago, and then we come back last week and we showed how we played footy for the whole year. So that's a big positive to actually come out and do it. You know, we've been saying that, waiting for the finals, and then to come out against Tiwi and put in a poor performance was a real letdown. So to come back last week was a great positive. And the thing is, with Mo Motlop, he's a very positive person. He likes to let people back themselves. He wants us to play a natural game. So I've got to commend him on the way he goes about getting players up. He's a very positive person.
0: And one final question and let you go, because it's going to be a long day for you. What's going to be playing on your headphones before you head out onto the ground?
1: Well, I'm, being an older guy, I'm sort of one of those guys that likes Eye the Tiger.
2: The Tigers taking on the Eagles at Morara Oval here this afternoon for a place in the grand final.
3: Spills out to Woodhouse, gets his handball. Paris goes with the right boot snap, and he's kicked the goal, Jonathan Paris.
2: Coates it is near the boundary, keeps it in, keeps possession, has the shot on goal from 40. And that is through by Troy Coates. That is wonderful play by the Nichols Medal favourite. Spears a pass towards Prendergast, loses his opponent in Guelphy, has the shot on goal, and that is a lifter for the Eagles. Handballs to kick it, has the flying shot from 55 metres.
4: Very, very good. Gets the ball and then kicks it to the right spot.
2: And there's the siren. The Tigers are in the grand final for 2011-12, and they will play the Tiwi Bombers. The final score here at Morara, 16-11, 107, the Tigers defeating Wanderers, 7-13, 55 points.
5: Yes, the Tigers certainly have found their early season form again, just at the right time. And the man calling the shots to end the 47-year drought after an amazing turnaround from last season for the Tigers joined us earlier. An opportunity to catch up with the coach of the Nightcliffe side, Mo Motlop. Hello, Mo.
6: Hey, good day, Charlie. How are you?
5: Are you nervous yet or not? You're not showing any signs of nerves.
6: No, I'm not. I was just a bit unsettled by the Territory newspaper today, which I'm not happy about. Misquotes.
5: What's happened?
6: Oh, there was an article which put the focus firmly on this Saturday being all about me. That's the way I read the article, especially particularly when they rang me up to ask about injuries and availability of certain players. And then another off-the-cuff comment, tongue-in-cheek comment, probably while I was having a few beers some 20, 30 years ago, was brought up, so I didn't expect it would be part of the interview. And it's turned out to be, it's got the headline in the Territory News. So I'm spewing about that.
5: Well, why is that upsetting you?
6: Why? Because I don't really give two hoots about myself. It's about the bigger picture and, the grand final, which is a club effort, and all the supporters and the loyal supporters that have been waiting around for, it's been a while since we've last won. And, that article, just the play with the words of turned it around to make it look like, the actual quote was, "I hope they can win it for me," which is not true at all. If people, close friends and that, will tell you that I don't think like that at all. I have no ego at all.
5: Who do you want them to win it for?
6: Oh, for everybody, the entire Nightcliffe Football Club and the supporters and the whole, anybody that's got one ounce of interest for Nightcliffe.
5: History's going to judge you, Mo, in all of this. This has been the most remarkable season that that football club's ever seen. It might be the most remarkable football story in NTFL history. Here's a team last year, won a couple of games, showed a little bit of promise, really got nowhere, didn't look the goods at all, came into this season, won their first game against the reigning premiers, and then won the next 11 in a row. It was just incredible the way they played football. The change was enormous. And then to get through to a final against the Tiwi Bombers and get absolutely belted by 104 points, then turn around the following week and play football like we've never seen before to just absolutely demolish Wanderers and win a spot in the grand final. And the fairy tale, of course, is you win a grand final at the end of this. It's a remarkable story, you have to agree.
6: Oh, look, no doubt everybody feels satisfied well and truly with how the season's gone, but the fairy tale, that's what it is. We've got to go out Saturday and earn it off Tiwi. And I know Tiwi are going to come out and they want this premiership just as much as us, as much as any other club. So they're not going to be easy and we're going to have to work our bottoms off to get this one.
5: Is there a hunger factor in there? I mean, is some of these players know nothing about the history of the club, but they play with this hunger. Have you put that there? Here's a club that hasn't won a grand final since 1965.
6: Look, all along this year, all I've done is a lot of these blokes, you know, well, we've got about half the side are local boys, territory boys. That's my meaning of locals. And probably five or six of them come through the juniors, Nightcliffe juniors. So it really makes them a Tiger product. You get a bloke like Mark McLean who was there as a 18, 19-year-old. He's left for a while and he's come back. And also Thomas Motlop left a couple of years ago and then came back. You got Anthony Gugliottos and the James Woodhouses and that have progressed through the juniors. So they'll be hungry for it. These boys from interstate that we have, I just like to make them guys enjoy their football. When they come to training, I let them go about training. I set out the training and we just leave it up to them. It's about them bringing out what they have within them. That's the way I see it, because it's no good going there rant and raving and being dictatorial, you know, Hitler-style sergeant major and do this and do that. But my view is to let them play footy and let them enjoy it and you'll get the best football out of them.
5: How much respect will you give the Tiwi Bombers?
6: Well, I've been saying to my boys throughout the year, you know, while you respect people that they can play footy in that, I try to instill it with them, have no respect for them. So you go out there, you take them on, and you're the boss. And if they're down, you just walk straight over the top of them, you know, show no respect, have little mercy, and, you know, so we can get to where we want to go.
5: And you are not automatically going to coach next year. You only have a one-year deal. What's the story?
6: Yeah, well, I put in for two, but they only gave me one, so I haven't heard anything about it, and I'm not really worried about it at this point, but we'll just get this game over and done with. But so if you were going to ask me if I'm coaching next year, I can't give you an answer.
5: All right, mate, we'll leave it there. Good luck. It's going to be a great grand final, no doubt about that.
6: No worries, Charlie. Thanks.
7: Territory Grandstand.
5: Nightcliffe coach Mo Motlop on a big day for him. Another person who knows about grand finals is Kaylee Peacock. She's the coach of the Southern District's under-14s. Now, Kaylee is in her third season. Could she be the most successful coach the Territory's ever seen? We had a chat with her about her amazing run.
8: I got involved with the Southern Districts Football Club from a teacher through Palmerston High School. She introduced me to a coaching course. Completed that and I went through to coach for the first year at Southern Districts. That year we didn't make the finals, but I went through to coach for a second year. In that one we made the premierships and we ran away with the grand final versus the other Crocs team. The club came out with a flag either way. This is my third year now, and hopefully we're going to come up to a back-to-back grand final, so see how we go.
5: How important is it for you as a coach to win back-to-back?
8: Personally, being a female, it's extremely important because I feel like I have something to prove. I don't want them to look at me and say, oh, let's go versus the girl. But for the boys, they have worked really, really hard this season, so it'll be good for everybody.
5: And you describe yourself as the fun coach. What do you mean by that?
8: What I mean is I mean, we have a family orientated club, and especially the team, the boys reflect off me. I am serious when I have to be, but I feel like training is supposed to be about fun. It is, the game is a fun sport, and if you do win, that's just a bonus on top.
5: And you want them to be disciplined, you want them to listen to you as the coach, but you also get involved with their family life. If at home they're not behaving themselves and getting into trouble, you get involved there as well.
8: Yeah, I try to. I just want the parents to get the best out of their kids. I mean, if they muck up at school, I don't like hearing about that, those things. As I said, we are a family. I do want everybody to be happy, and I try to assist in whatever way I can.
5: All right. Tell us what you're going to say to the team on Saturday when they run out to play their grand final or their aim for their second premiership. You've got them in the change room. What do you say to them?
8: Let them know that they've worked all season for this game. We have worked extremely hard. All their parents are out there watching them. They got family, girlfriends, all of that. They're all supporting them. I believe in them. They have to believe in themselves, have the confidence, and if they want it, it's theirs.
5: Some very good advice for anyone, no matter what your age, your league, or your sport. That was Southern District's under 14 coach, Kaylee Peacock. And Michael McLean joins us to cast his eye over the grand final. Of course, he coached Southern Districts. They didn't get there. They bowed out before the final started. Majo, nice to talk to you.
9: Yeah, good to talk to you too, Charlie. We haven't spoken all year, so it's nice to catch up, mate.
5: Well, I've been nervous about coming to you because your team's been up and down. Well, sometimes they're running hot, and I'd try to give you a call, and then they'd fall down a bit, and then I thought, I better not call him now. But I can safely talk to you now because the season's over for you, isn't it, really?
9: Yeah, no, it's all good, mate. We were quietly trying to plan our season and get ready to have a good tilt at the finals, and we thought we had the right formula, but unfortunately things didn't happen that way. And, you know, in games of footy, you need to finish your work off, whether it's taking catches or hitting targets or kicking goals, and we just didn't take our chances. And, you know, players being unavailable again at different stages, and these things happen. I was very disappointed at the end. But, you know, I've had a fantastic 6 years at the footy club. They're about 5.5, I think it was, included with the Thunder program. So I had a wonderful send-off at the presentation night, and I've got friends for life. And it was just tremendous to be able to coach those boys over the six-year period.
5: Now, these two teams playing in the grand final this weekend, Nightcliff, you have a strong connection with the Nightcliff footy club, and the Tiwi Bombers, you almost coached them as well, didn't you?
9: Went about trying to secure a coaching position last year, and I did have a chat with them and Nightcliff as well. For whatever reason, it didn't pan out. I stuck with Districts for another year. But my heart goes with Nightcliff. You know, being a lad that played for Nightcliff back in the early 80s as a 15-year-old, with some senior players back then, some champion players alongside me like the Bubba Tyres and the Mark Motlops, to name a couple. And then to come back and coach them after all those years away to two grand finals, and, you know, being in the finals every year for the six-year period. Yeah, it was really disappointing to miss those grand finals, but it was also premierships, but to also play in the grand final were great achievements in itself. It's hard enough to make them, let alone to win them. So good luck to Nightcliff this weekend. My heart tells me to go with them. You know, my son's obviously playing with them. Hopefully he can repeat what we did back in 06-07 with Districts from Wooden Spooners to Premiers. So good luck to Marky in his 200th game as well. It's a special day for him and for everybody included in the football club, the volunteers and the supporters over the years. 1965, from what I understand, Charlie, is the last time they won it. And that was the year I was born, so no footy club deserves to go through a lifelong period of 47 years without a flag. It's a long haul. And I think it's time for them to win one.
5: Tiwi Bombers, they've got to be a big chance, though.
9: Oh, they certainly do. You know, we did it back in 06-07. Waratahs gave us a bit of a touch-up in the qualifying finals, like, you know, 10-plus goals, and everybody wrote us off as well. And, you know, win that grand final by 9 points. We made a few changes here and there, and I can tell you on the day a lot of luck went with us. And there's no doubt that Nightcliff's going to lead a lot of luck on the day as well. But, Tiwi Bombers, fantastic side all year, along with Nightcliff. They're both the two best sides all year. And 1-2, I think they finished. Is that correct, Charlie?
5: That is.
9: Yeah, so you know, the best two sides of the stadium playing off in the big one. So with the conditions the way they are, it's a real leveller. So I think 2 weeks ago doesn't count for much.
5: Michael McLean there with his opinion on what's going to happen in the grand final. Don't miss it, 6 o'clock, local radio. Next, we'll hear from the coach, and we do have an opportunity to catch up with the coach of the Tiwi Bombers. Is he feeling the pressure? I'm feeling the pressure, and we're hours away from the start, and I have nothing to do with it. How's he feeling? The weight of a whole community on his shoulders and a team that expects him to lead from the front, and he will. Lee Crossman joins us. Hello, Lee.
10: Hey, Charlie. How you going, mate?
5: Are you feeling any pressure?
10: A little bit, but, you know, I'm a pretty relaxed person, so when it gets a little bit closer to the game, then I'll sort of, a few nerves and stuff will start to kick in, I think.
5: What's close to the game? What, 10 minutes before, an hour before?
10: Probably before we actually go to the rooms, getting in the rooms and setting up. That's probably, what, 2 hours before the game? That's when we'll probably start to impact on me, but, look, I'm a pretty relaxed type person, so I'm not going to, you know, get overexcited or anything like that. I've got to stay calm, and that way hopefully the boys do as well.
5: Is it a road you've travelled before? Have you been to a grand final as a player and or as a coach?
10: I've been to a grand final 4 times as a player and lost 4 of those. So, and then I've been once as an assistant coach to a junior and under 18 grand final. We were lucky enough to win that. So, yeah. Hopefully, due to sort of turn it around, hopefully.
5: All right. Well, it's new ground for you, really, isn't it, if you can pull one off here. Are you confident? How confident are you in the team that you have?
10: Yeah, no, look, in the team we've got, I'm extremely confident that they can do the job if they, you know, play to their full potential. Nycliffe are a good side. There's no, you know, underestimating them. We know we're in for a big challenge today, so... But we're confident. We're going to back ourselves and back our own ability. We have done so all year, and you know, there's no reason why we stop now.
5: Can complacency be an enemy for you, given that you absolutely walloped them the last time you played them by more than 100 points, and that was only a couple of weeks ago?
10: Not at all. Oxbaken, like last year's similar thing happened. We came out and beat Wanderers by 70 points in that first final, and then they got us 2 weeks later in the prelim. So I've reinforced that message, and complacency won't be an issue, no.
5: How important is it for you, Lee, to get a start here against Nycliffe, an early start and an early lead at quarter time?
10: To get a good start, but if it doesn't happen, we're not going to, you know, panic and change what we've been doing. This side's confident that they can win from any situation, and we've instilled that belief in them over the whole season. So, look, if we get a good start, good. If we don't, then we're still going to keep fighting. So,
5: any hard luck stories? Are there players that have missed out?
10: Yeah, there's a couple that have missed out. I'm still tossing up at the moment, but they'll be informed pretty close to the kickoff. We're probably 5 on the bench at the moment. But there's a couple like Ben McCaskill's one that's, you know, played all year and he'll miss out. I think Billy Barden's a bit unlucky not to be playing. And Roy Cantilla, you know, he probably made a silly mistake.

0: time. So, yeah, I think those guys, and then we've got the other guys as well.
1: Okay, and are there guys you keep an eye on in the opposition? I mean, I know you've told me before you respect the entire group at the Tigers, but are there players in there, a couple of them there, that you need to keep a close eye on?
0: Oh, for sure, mate. Yeah, you know, you only have to look at the Nichols medal count to see Troy Coates win by 12 votes to realise he's a pretty important part of their side. So him, Elijah Ware, Jason Rowe, you've got to keep him, make sure he's accountable. He plays so well for them down back and sets up a lot of their play. So, you know, we need to be on our toes with him because, you know, he's probably their most valuable player, I think.
1: All right, Lee, just one final one. If you lose today, is it still a win for you? Is it still a win for the club this season?
0: Oh, I think so. Unfortunately, Grant Bonney, both Nycliffe and ourselves, you know, unfortunately, there's got to be a loser today. But, you know, Nycliffe have come from the bottom of the ladder to get into a grand final. So, you know, if they're lucky enough to win it, then, you know, if they're not, we win it, I still think they're winners. But we're proud of our achievements. We still have got unfinished business, and hopefully we get to finish that up tonight. But if not, I'll still be very proud of our guys and what they've accomplished. It's a great effort.
1: And so you should be. They've been terrific all year. And we wish you all the best, Lee. Thanks for talking to us. It's going to be a great grand final, no doubt about that.
0: Yeah, thank you.
1: And that's where you can get it. Right there. Good to have you on board wherever you are. Plenty to get through before we get off to grandstand a little later on this afternoon. Of course, their focus will be on the Sheffield Shield. They'll bring you up to date on the swimming from Adelaide as those swimmers try to get themselves a spot in the Olympics in London. I have a very special guest joining me in the studio. I've been looking forward to this. I'm as nervous as a postie at a dog show. I can tell you that. H.G. Nelson, one half of the dynamic duo Rampaging Roy Slaven and H.G. Nelson. He's here for the 2012 Festival of the Boot, and he joins us in the studio. This is a big moment for me, H.G.
2: Well, that's very kind of you to say that, Charlie, and delighted to be here and obviously have admired, you know, the Festival of the Boot top-end style for many, many years now.
1: I was in town with you the other day. People are asking you for photos and stuff, and can they stick it up on their Facebook? Does that happen to you wherever you go?
2: Pretty much so, wherever I go. If I sometimes get caught dashing to the bank, you can bet, you know, before it shuts, you can bet somebody will want a photo or to ask me some arcane detail of football trivia, which I'm usually hopeless at.
1: You and I are going on a trip to remember tomorrow, I reckon. We're over to the Tiwi Islands.
2: Yes.
1: And people have been saying to me, how's HG going to get around all those names? I said, he's a professional.
2: Well, and you're doing the heavy lifting here, Charlie. I'm hoping that you'll be able to help with the names. And I stick with the names like Brain. I'm not sure if Brain has been named in the Nightcliff lineup for today's match, tonight's match, but that's the sort of name I'll be looking for tomorrow.
1: I don't think you'll see. I was just going to say, I don't think you'll see too many Brains over on the Tiwi Island, but it wouldn't be nice to say
2: that. Correct.
1: I'll be very careful.
2: Correct.
1: Now, listen, I've just come back from a grand final breakfast out at the Nightcliff Sports Club. Glenn Archer there and Dougie Hawkins. Yes. They were telling me they spent some time with you last night.
2: Yes, last night we had a night for the Menzies Foundation and put on by the Rioli's, the Rioli Collective, I should say, and or inspired by the Rioli Collective. And it was an excellent night. On the first panel we had Chris Anstey, the basketballer, yours truly, and Adam Ramanaskis. And on the second panel it was a high-qual affair with obviously Dougie Hawkins, Glenn Archer and Peter Dacos, and they were in great form. Great form.
1: Were you in great form?
2: No, it wasn't my best night. No. I came in off the bench underdone.
1: How many times you come to Darwin? I mean, I haven't seen you here in all these years.
2: Well, work has brought us here, you know, infrequently.
1: Yeah.
2: I would say this is about my fifth trip. My partner, he comes a lot more often than because she has a family connection here.
1: Yeah.
2: With her brother works up here. And so I've always had a bit of a connection and interest in the place from afar. But as life doesn't always afford you the opportunity to go where you want to go, but it's been always great fun whenever I've come.
1: Where's Rampaging Roy Slaven?
2: Oh, well, Rampaging Roy would be looking after Rooting King today, Charlie. Obviously, he's set for a huge autumn carnival. The King, of course, no stranger to the big days of Australian racing. And this year we have asked, even though he's a 22-year-old, whether he can have a crack at the Triple Crown. Roy's, you know, obviously lobbying hard for the King to have a go at the Golden Slipper, the Cox Plate, and the third prong of the Triple Crown, the Melbourne Cup. It'd be interesting to get a horse to win races from 1,200 metres to 3,200 metres in the same calendar year, but if anybody can do it, Roy can.
1: Well, it hasn't been done before, but might be done for the first time. Cricket, are you into cricket,
2: HG? Into cricket, yes. Yeah. Yes, the West Indies...

0: obviously tour on. Look, I just feel as though there's just too much cricket, though, to keep up with it, Charlie. I mean, we've had this whole run of matches through the summer. Mm. I really only got interested in the last little bit. And now already they're off to the West Indies and there's more matches to play. When you and I were kids, there was a distinct mark between the end of the cricket season and the start of the football season, and you never had cricket influencing the footy season. And that's kind of how it used to be. But now money, of course, and the demands of the powers that be in cricket want matches all the time. Mm. And so it dilutes it a little bit for mine.
1: I agree. There's a huge blur over going on because we've got the Sheffield Shield final. Yes. Tasmania and Queensland are playing in that. We've got that one day as being played over in the West Indies. South Africa are over in New Zealand playing against New Zealand. Sachin Tendulkar hit his 100 last night. Were you happy about that?
0: Yeah. Oh, no, thrilled to bits. And in some weird way, I was glad he didn't make it in Australia. It would have been anticlimactic to make it in Australia. You know, because, you know, there was so much pressure on Willie, won't he? That was more interesting than if he had knocked it off in the first match. He would have thought, oh, this is a bit of you know, the rest of this series hadn't got much in it. But the fact that he couldn't do it and everybody wanted him to and they tried, it was great theatre.
1: All right.
0: Great theatre.
1: Now, have you ever been to the West Indies?
0: No.
1: This man I'm about to talk to, how's this? His father did a lot of travelling and his father passed away and left him, you know, a little bit of whatever. And so he's doing what his father used to do. He went over to Sri Lanka and followed the Australian cricket team. Right. And then he was telling me the other day he's off to the West Indies to watch the cricket over there as well. It's a dream job. And he joins us on the line. His name is Neil Linklater. Hello, Neil.
2: Hey, Charlie. How you doing?
1: Say hello to HG.
0: Not bad. Happy travels, Neil, and obviously a big win for the Australians last night.
2: Yes, it was a very nice victory, actually. So hopefully the West Indies pull their finger out and can be a bit better when I'm over there.
1: Have you ever been there before?
2: No, I haven't, Charlie.
1: Okay, so where are you heading and what are you going to see?
2: Well, the first day is at St. Lucia, and we're there for a one-day game and also a 2020. Then we've got a week in St. Martin and then off to Barbados for the first test.
1: Are you a sport freak? Because I saw you out at the NTFL last week as well.
2: Oh, I love me sport, Charlie, no matter what.
1: And if you had to make a pick between cricket and footy, I suppose, as HG was just saying then, they've blurred over. You get the opportunity for both at any time, really.
2: Well, it's fantastic when you live in Darwin because the AFL football season is the cricket season, the cricket season is the footy season, so... Like you said, it's a bit of a blur, but it's a fantastic blur to have.
1: HG, I just want to ask you, Ricky Ponting, are you a fan of the Pont?
0: Well, the only thing is he makes it look too easy. When you go and watch him bat, you don't see effort go into the batting because he's the skill of the player is such that he can, you know, cover drive, you know, square leg, you know, whatever he wants to do. It's too easy. And I often remember going to see him and thinking, oh, this was when Andrew Simons was playing and he was a much younger player. I was thinking, oh, Ponting isn't doing much, but he's scoring way quicker than Andrew Simons. He's really hitting the ball. He's really putting the effort into it.
1: Yeah.
0: But as a spectator, I always preferred to watch Andrew Simons bat because you thought something weird's going to happen, whereas Ponting was just master of his domain.
1: Oh, okay. And, you know, there might be a risk of getting out or something. Neil, who's your favourite Australian cricketer?
2: I suppose Ricky Ponting and Mike Hussey. I don't mind those two blokes. They were good fun when we were over in Sri Lanka, kick of the footy and all that sort of stuff with us. So, signed a few bats. So, yeah, they were good blokes.
1: I remember bringing you up when you were in Sri Lanka and you were in the pool with some of the Australian cricketers and some of the local people as well.
2: I think every oval in the world should have a pool at fine leg. It was magnificent.
1: Now, Simons, you were talking about him. There was the odd shirt front as well. I mean, he was a bit...
0: Oh, yes. Well,
1: what was all that about?
0: Yes, no, there was a very exciting board. It tried to bring a combined rugby league and cricket. It was an early attempt to combine rugby league and cricket. I think the concept has legs. I think if we can get a sponsor, I think it would be a terrific game. And we combine Neil was talking about, where you could have football and cricket at the same time in the same place, rather than having to worry about down south and up here.
1: Are you a supporter of that, Neil?
2: Oh, it's got merit.
1: Everything's got merit. Listen, so let's talk a little bit of footy today. HD probably on the outside of this a bit, but I'm sure he'll have some thoughts on it. Nightcliffe are taking on the Tiwi Bombers. You're there at it today, Neil. What do you think? What's the outcome going to be, do you think?
2: Well, I saw Tiwi's 2 weeks ago just demolish Wonders. And, yeah, they look very, very good. Over the years, they've been known, well, not really been known to go in and get the hard ball. And but they've hardened up this year. They look bigger and stronger and faster. But like 45 years, a bit of a soft spot for the Tigers. So, be a good game.
1: It'll be a fantastic game. It's on, and also on YouTube today, would you believe this, HG? everywhere.
0: Yeah, no, people in Alaska will be waiting for them to come in. I'm not quite sure what time in the morning. I know there's a lot of nightclub freaks in Alaska at the moment on a tour, and they'll be tuned to their computers having a look at this magnificent match.
1: All right, they will. Neil, we're going to leave it there. When are you off? When do you head to the West Indies?
2: Thursday, Charlie, we leave.
1: All right.
2: So we get there the day of the one-day game. So hopefully all goes well.
1: And you'll be our correspondent on the ground in the West Indies.
2: No worries, Charlie. Just give us a buzz and I'll give you a lot of talk there.
1: Good on you, mate. Take care.
2: All right, thanks.
1: What a life he's got.
0: It's amazing, isn't it?
1: Just travel off and go wandering wherever.
0: And phone in reports.
1: Yeah.
0: People here will know where he is.
1: Yep, they know where he is. In Alice Springs, HG is with me in the studio. And we've got Lincoln Jenkins giving us a call, who's the coach of the... I've got to tell you, he's the coach of the Banks team.
0: Yes.
1: They're playing in the Division 1 Grand Final. They're playing in the Division 2 Grand Final as well. They're the Bulldogs, HG, and they've done very, very well.
0: Oh, that's excellent.
1: Let's get him on. Lincoln, hello.
3: Hey, Charlie. HG.
0: Lincoln.
1: Are you a fan of HG? You're a fan of... Roy Slaven, you brought up with all of that, Link, weren't you?
3: Absolutely. The champions, absolutely.
1: Okay, tell us about the Banks story, mate. Two teams in this this dominant footy club has done so well over the years, continues to dominate Division 1, Division 2. You coach Division 1. Talk us through the game. Where are you going to win it? And tell us about Division 2.
3: Yeah, look, good history, and we've played in a lot of grand finals. We haven't won them all, but been successful in a lot. And since we've come over from the TIFA competition, we're now in the NTFL competition, obviously. In the last 2 years, we've had both our A grade and B grade in grand finals, both our first 2 years. So, yeah, it's a great effort by the club, and you know, we're proud of our history. We've played a lot of grand finals and trying to knock over two premierships of Double Dogs today.
1: Tell them, well, what is your history? I mean, who are Banks?
3: We're in our 34th year. We've played in, our A grade's played in about just over 20 grand finals in that time, and the B grade's played in about 16. But in that time, A grade's won 9 and the B grade's won 7 flags. So probably the last decade has been good. The A grade's only missed out on 1 grand final and the B grade's only missed out on 2. So, you know, we're not unfamiliar with playing at this time of the year, and just... Anything that's different is the weather and the fact that we're playing at TIO where we used to play at Garden, so, and the fact that we've just got a bit of wind and rain and a bit of a cyclone that's been around all week just to make it interesting.
1: And the name Banks, I mean, could you be a little bit more imaginative than something like Banks? Where's it come from?
3: Yeah, the guys that formed the club all those years ago basically formed it as a bit of a muck around club, C-grade, and moved through B-grade, and it was mainly made up of Bank Johnnies, hence the name.
1: Okay.
0: Now, Link, for people going to the match this afternoon, you know, what would the war cry for supporting Banks be? Banks, up you mighty Banks, go Banks, that sort of thing? Or have you got a special phrase?
3: Yeah, no, they're all jumping around the Double Dogs because we've got the A grade and the B grade, our Division 1 and 2 in there. So their catchphrase for the last week or so has been going for the Double Dogs. So very imaginative.
1: Very good. The old Double Dog.
3: That'll do. Yeah, go the Double Dogs.
1: All right, Lee, we'll let you go. Nightcliff and Tiwi Bombers, mate.
3: Yeah, look, it's going to be a cracker. I don't know. I think the pace will be there of the Tiwi Bombers. I think there might be a fraction ahead, but you know, like Nightcliff have been the best team all year. So look, I'll say Tiwi Bombers, but I will not be surprised to see Nightcliff get up and break that drought.
1: All right, will you have a crack at the Premier League, or will you stay in Division 1?
3: Look, we'll look at it after this year. There's obviously the opportunity to do that if we're good enough and able to get our structure in place. But you know, for the moment, not looking really past this year, and then we'll sit down and look at all of those options. But having fun doing what we're doing at the moment, Charlie.
1: All right. Good luck.
3: Thank you very much.
1: Lincoln Jenkins there. Good man to know. Banks.
0: Yeah, weird, isn't it?
1: Very strange.
0: It's hard to think of that they named it after the... I take it he meant that the people worked in banks.
1: Yeah, Bank Johnnies.
0: Yeah, Bank Johnnies. And that they named the club after the occupation of the people who formed it.
1: And so they're all sitting around and said, oh, I want to play footy. Well, we name ourselves. Oh, where do you work? I work in the bank. Oh, why don't we just call it Banks? Yeah, that'll do. Let's move on to the next order of business.
0: That's right. I thought for a minute Sir Joseph Banks or something like that would come here and there was a suburb or something like that and they were part of that. The Double Dogs, though, that's not bad. Woof, woof.
1: HG with me here. Fun to have him here as well. We're going to catch up with a man in a moment, John Tolman. Have you ever been down to Stawell, HG? I'm sure you have.
0: Yes, in the Western Districts of Victoria. Very big foot race coming up at Easter time, which can't be that far away, maybe a couple of weeks away. And the Stawell Gift, of course, is, you know, I keep forgetting, it's one of the oldest, I think, professional foot races, I could be persuaded, in the world.
1: Yeah.
0: You know, that meaning that they run for money, and they've always run for money. It's not like a gold medal or anything.
1: Yeah, and they've handicapped.
0: And a weird handicapping process, and that rather old way of running where the lanes are marked by bits of rope.
1: Yep.
0: Like a swimming pool, really. Yeah, it's a really fascinating story.
1: And there's lots of interest in if the handicapper can get it right. So you almost want the aid of them hitting, almost what happens.
0: Exactly, yeah.
1: They almost hit the...
0: Yeah.
1: And this man who we're about to talk to, his name's John Tolman, has been, you know, tied up with him for many years, was telling us a story about a week ago about there were twin brothers from South Australia who were racing in the Stawell Gift, and nobody knew that. And so one of them turned up, and he's in the betting ring, and he's eating a pie and drinking a Coke before the race. And everyone said, "We're not going to put any money on him, you know." But the other guy's over there, and so his price blew out, and bang, everyone backs the other guy. The people who in the know,
0: bet
1: the other guy, and he wins. It's a bit like fine cotton.
0: Fine cotton, yeah. For those who remember the fine cotton bold personality swap.
1: Yeah, that's right. I couldn't remember the name of the other horse.
0: Bold personality.
1: Anyway, he's been a runner. This guy with so many AFL clubs, so he's got some interesting stories to tell. Let's just get him on board and have a chat with him. John, hello.
4: Hello.
1: How are you?
4: Good, thank you.
1: Do you want to say hello to HG?
4: Hello, HG.
0: Yeah. John, great to be locking horns with you. And the Stawell Gift, what will your role in it this year be? Just as a spectator, or are you going to have a run?
4: I'm 75.
0: I think you've got one left in you, John. I think it's 120 yards or something like that, the distance, and I reckon you've got one left in you. I took a peek at you at training this week, and I'm convinced that you could get that distance again.
4: Unbelievable.
1: John, listen, I want to play this to HG. We were talking to you about a week ago. Just bear with a second. Let's have a listen to this.
4: Original runners up there think they're good enough to run in the Stawell Gift. We'll organise sponsorship, pay for them, accommodation, the whole lot.
1: Really?
4: Yep.
1: To come down and race?
4: Come down and race. You'll be looking at next year, but if you've got somebody up there, get them to talk to Tony Frawley, because he understands what it's all about.
1: Okay.
4: And there's something else for your listeners.
1: There's John talking to us last week. Hey, well, that's a great offer.
0: It's an extremely good offer.
1: Yeah. Because this man, John Tolman, was involved with Kathy Freeman when she was just a teenager. John, tell us that story.
4: Oh, no. I met Kathy Freeman through Nick Badeau, and she came up to Stawell. And as I told you the other day, on our way back, we called in to see Brian Frawley, who's Tony's father and Danny Frawley's father. And she was over in the corner of the house, so quiet and so shy, I couldn't believe it. But I had seen her run, I had seen her trained, and I said, his nickname was Split. Split Frawley. So listen, Split, you're looking at a gold medal winner here. And she was 15. But she always looked the goods.
1: Fantastic. She was indeed. And you brought out a lot of runners from overseas, didn't you, to compete at Stawell?
4: Yep. Warren Edmondson. The black Americans, had Warren Edmondson. Rodolfo Manasoa came from Madagascar. But I had Linford Christie. George McNeil, of course. John Drummond. He's the guy who lay down on the track at the World Championships when he broke. And Greg Sadler, he came in the four finals. There's a few.
1: Some good ones there, HG.
0: They're excellent runners. And, John, I have a dream, you know, of being able to stage the Stawell Gift at half-time during the NTFL Grand Final. I know it's a crazy idea, but could you see that happening? You know, Stawell Gift moving around Australia, bringing the race to the people is how I see it, and placing it at half time in between, say, obviously we've got the Tigers and Tigers etc. tonight, and the Bombers tonight, and at half time out come the runners. You set up the course and off they go. It'd be exciting, wouldn't it?
4: It'd be exciting, but the last time something like that was suggested, it was nearly a riot in the main street at Stawell.
0: I can remember this. They tried to move it a few years ago, and I forget, were they going to move it to Ararat or somewhere like that?
4: Ballarat.
0: Righto.
4: Yeah. And
0: outrage.
4: Oh, it was. And they had a sponsor who put up a lot of money and guaranteed it for 5 years. But I think Stawell is the right place for it because all the atmosphere is there and the people understand what handicap running's all about. I thought a guy from Barbados, Overdaley Thompson, I think he ran third in one of the Olympic finals, and I was trying to explain the handicaps to him, and when he got out here, he thought he was running against handicap runners.
1: Okay.
4: So he didn't have much idea.
1: If you shifted from Stawell, you'd have to change his name, wouldn't you? Like, you couldn't have Stawell.
4: Oh, you could.
1: It couldn't be, Stawell Gift, could it?
0: Well, I'd stick with the name.
4: It'd be like taking the Melbourne Cup to Bendigo or something, or Warrnambool.
0: Well, there's nothing wrong with that as an idea. If you're going to put that up, John, I think that's a terrific idea. Bring the race to the people.
1: John, you're a runner, a runner of a different kind. You're a runner in the AFL, VFL. Tell us about it.
4: I'd probably be the only guy ever to run for three league clubs. How that came about was that I used to do all the league clubs in the days of the VFL for Adidas. So I knew everybody up in the boot, started at the president. Richmond, Alan Swab rang me and said, look, you've got to run for us. You know the guys, the Barry Stanton can't run for 2 weeks. So I went and ran twice for them. And then I ran when Ian Stewart coached the Swans, he said he wouldn't coach unless I was the runner. So I finished up running for the Swans for 4 years. Best time ever had in my life. That was before they went to Sydney. And after a big fight out at Essendon and Richmond, I ran for Tuddy for 8 weeks because I'm a personal friend of his. So I've been involved.
1: You didn't get involved in any fisticuffs, did you, out on the ground? Or you didn't?
4: Oh, you asked me something the other day, and
1: I've heard a story.
4: I know, but what happened was that when Ian Stewart was coaching the Swans, I was down at St Kilda, and he used to say to me, if you see anything out there, don't bother coming back telling me, do something about it. So I saw Carl Dittrich. He dropped little Brian Woodman, who was about 5'6". And we had a guy playing for us called Stewie Gull, who used to fight main rounders at the stadium. So I said, listen, Gully, fix him up, just like that, as I was running past. So I went out and delivered my message on the other side of the ground. That's what's coming back. Gully was standing at centre-half back and Carl Ditches was down in the forward pocket. I said to him, didn't I tell you to fix him up? And his reply was, what do you think he's standing down there for?
1: He took off.
4: He'd already been fixed.
1: All right, mate. Look, lovely to talk to you. And I wanted to just introduce you to HG. I knew you wanted to have a chat to him because you've followed him for all your life, haven't you? Just about.
4: Yeah, I've seen him, at the Olympics and everywhere I've seen him. And I'm proud that they're such good Australians.
0: That's very kind. Thanks, John.
4: Thanks.
1: John Tolman joining us. He's had an interesting... you travel around a bit, hey? Do you meet interesting people like that?
0: I do. I'm very fortunate. And the great thing is being the stupid sort of character that I am, people want to talk to you as well and tell you about their adventures. And I often find it easier to get them to talk rather than tell them what I'm up to. It's better to listen to what they're up to. Which is, always you learn a lot more that way than just repeating your own rubbish.
1: Now, you're going to join us out at the footy today.
0: We are.
1: At the start of the footy, the pre-match, and during halftime, we're going to get your analysis.
0: Analysis,
1: that's
0: right.
1: That's a word.
0: Charlie, that's the word.
1: It's not a word we use often on Territory Grandstand, but analysis is now going to be
0: It'll be in-depth and based from ignorance, so you can't get a better position to launch into something from that.
1: Will you be making notes during the
0: I'll
1: first
0: be making
1: half?
0: Notes. Of course I will. I'm a complete professional, Charlie. I'll be marking my record up and, trying to record how many goals and points are kicked and whether if there were any moves I noticed. Usually it'll be on the long, they need more grunt and poke from the back line. That sort of in-depth analysis.
1: Yeah, yeah. So I'll say at halftime, and for his analysis on the first half, here's HG.
0: Yes, thanks very much. They're missing Brain. That's what I'll be starting with. Yeah. If Brain's not playing. What is the story with Brain? Is he in or out?
1: He's in. I'm sure he is, James Brain. He's got to be playing. Surely he's a great player. All right, mate. Look, it's great to see you in Darwin, and I hope the fans leave you alone. We can see you out at the footy this afternoon.
0: Well, thanks for having me on this morning, and you know, it's going to be a fantastic match tonight, and of course the big one tomorrow on Tiwi Islands will be equally interesting. And you'll be there as well.
1: HG is in town and he's with us. HG, good to have you in town. Good to have you in town. I just, at this time of the day when it's like a few hours away from the grand final, it's almost like I'm playing. I'm just getting edgy.
0: Oh, you should be, Charlie. You know, if you're not getting edgy, you're not enjoying your football, and it's time to give it away and hang up the microphone. No, even if you're 120 and calling this match today, you should be feeling edgy. Because if you're not nervous, you're not prepared. I had a look at Ian Thorpe's run last night. Very, very disappointing for Ian and the whole swimming community. But as Roy said when he saw him, he said, you know, I'm prepared to train him if I can hurl house bricks at him to get him going up and down the pool quicker. But the bloke wasn't prepared to cop the bruises to the shins. And Roy said, well, Ian, I can't do anything for you. And it's that sort of feeling you've got to have. Yeah. You've got to be prepared to go through that wall. As commentators, we have to live up to the game.
1: Okay. Now, Thorpe, he's got a very slim chance because he can go in the 100 metres, but he's got to finish top six, and it's got like the hottest dozen swimmers of all time in there. He's not going to make it.
0: It is extremely difficult, and Magnussen is such a brilliant swimmer and a wonderful guy. And, of course, there's McAvoy and there's a whole heap of others there. I think Sullivan. No, I haven't got it right, have I? The other swimmer. There's about three or four really good swimmers. It could be one of those ones like the Stall Gift where they get the eight, apart from Thorpe, the eight. Coming to the line, the seven of the eight. Yeah, coming to the line, dead heating.
1: And then they get out the pool, and then Thorpe says, touched. He's there.
0: That's right.
1: And Libby Trickett's not going to make it either, I don't think.
0: He doesn't look like, no. It's extremely difficult, I think, for swimmers to come back. Yeah. They've just got to keep doing it all the time, and that sort of discipline and madness that they need to follow the black line up and down. I mean, imagine it. Ladies and gentlemen, listening to this, getting up every morning of your life at 5 o'clock, thinking, before I do anything else with my day, I've got 3 hours of splashing up and down along the black line. It's extremely difficult.
1: And we've just got a message here to tell us, if it wasn't hard enough for Thorpe not to make it, he had a big lump of something on his nose when he was being interviewed.
0: Oh, did
1: he? That had come out of his nose, and I don't want to say the word because it might be offensive.
0: You mean phlegm.
1: And the interviewer didn't say anything. It just carried on with the interview. So,
0: how cruel is that? At least you think the interviewer would have a tissue in his pocket that he could wipe the nose before they went on air.
1: Because you give little signs too. You touch your own nose or something, don't you?
0: Excellent.
1: They didn't do anything.
0: Or pointing with the index finger, you know, where the lump, the offensive lump is. I've missed this. Yeah. I've been out and about this morning at the Perap Market, so I haven't caught up with all the latest from the Thorpe camp.
1: Well, our listeners know what's going on. And they would watch that. They'd think, that's a little unfair to Thorpe.
0: Yeah.
1: It's a tough time.
0: Rubbing it in. Now, listen here, big nose.
1: Fred Murphy's given us a ring. Hello, Fred. How are you?
5: Hey, Charlie. How you going?
1: Say hello to HG.
5: Hey, HG. How you going?
0: Excellent, Fred. You're fighting fit?
5: Yeah, trying to, mate, trying to.
0: Right, fit as a barra.
5: Oh, I'm trying, don't know about that.
0: Good.
1: Where have you rung from, Fred?
5: I rung from home, Charlie.
1: Oh, you're in Darwin?
5: Yep.
1: Okay, all right. What are you ringing for?
5: Just regarding, I suppose, the Indigenous issues with the last couple of days and last week, especially the Matt Randell issue that flared up the last couple of days in the AFL. And just, I suppose it's great that Demetrio's put a stamp in it, because I think it's a bit poor form from some of the AFL clubs, and the Indigenous issue seems to come a lot when things aren't happening away. I mean, there's a lot of Indigenous players that have made it, and a minority that have not, for whatever reasons. But I think it needs to be a blanket approach, Charlie, where, you know, you just can't focus on one group of people to say, you know, they're not going to make it because they got one set of parents, so they're not going to make it because, you know, they've got issues in there. But, gee, how many other AFL players of other ethnicity have stuffed up or done different rings? Mm. Sort of things, you know?
1: So what you're referring to, a comment that was made by Matthew Randell, the recruitment manager with the Adelaide Crows, saying that the Crows would probably not be interested in recruiting Indigenous players unless they had one non-Indigenous parent. That was the comment, wasn't it?
5: Yeah, that's right.
1: Okay.
5: And I mean, I was reading the paper this morning, and it seems to be floating around AFL clubs for a while. And, you know, You know, I've sort of been worked for the AFL a while ago, and you know, you talk to different people, and some ex-AFL players wonder, gee, why my club didn't choose an Indigenous player? So there's this mentality, but I think it needs to be broadened to say, well, it comes back to the social understanding of the AFL clubs. You just can't identify one group of people and say, they're stuffing up. We'll tread lightly and on eggs to see if we pick them. You know, while there's other people of different ethnicity as well, not doing the right thing. So it's a blanket approach to everyone.
1: All right, Fred. We appreciate your call, mate. Thanks for that.
5: No worries, Charlie. Thank you, mate.
1: Fred Murphy ringing in. Any comment, HG, on it?
0: Well, extremely difficult topic. But, you know, if they took this to its logical conclusion, nobody from a dysfunctional family would be able to get a game with the AFL. They'd have very few players, and certainly none of my kids would be able to play.
1: Oh, really?
0: Well, very dysfunctional family, Charlie.
1: Now, Jim's just called in from Berry Springs. He said, will there be a London edition of The Dream?
0: Oh, what a good question. Look, this is very difficult to give you a short answer to this at the moment. We are trying to do a deal, which may in fact enable us to do a program on one of the new media platforms, like a YouTube channel. The problem is that at the moment the rights are held by Channel 9, the free-to-air rights are held by Channel 9, and historically we've never had much luck working for Channel 9. Mm. So we have to start again and try and find some other way, and there are some, you know, conversations going on which we hope will enable us to do a dream from London on a YouTube channel.
1: Here's a ruthless question. Yes. Are you holding out for more money?
0: I suppose so, yes. You know, I hadn't thought of it, putting it in such blunt terms, but now that your push comes to shove, yes, we are.
1: Okay, well, that's our listeners know these things.
0: Yeah, they do. They're mind readers, Charlie.
1: They know what's going on. Brenton Toy has called in. He's the NTIS head coach of the Australian Football League in Darwin. Mm-hmm. He's a former Tiwi Bombers coach as well. He coached St Mary's as well. Mm-hmm. He's my expert commentator when we do television. Mm-hmm. I'll get you to say hello to him, HG. Hey, say hello to Brenton Toy.
0: Yes, Brenton, how are you on this grand final morning?
6: Fantastic on this grand final morning. I was out at the breakfast today and now I'm down at Marara watching the under-18s grand final, and you just walk in and you just feel the buzz and the atmosphere, and I'm pumped to be here.
0: And give us an update on the score in that one.
6: Just as I come inside to put my phone on the charge, I think Palmerston Magpies were up by about a goal at half-time. So the Big River Hawks were outstanding in the first quarter, had probably 80% of the play but just couldn't quite score. So a good game going on at the moment.
0: And what are your conditions like?
6: Conditions are good. You know, I don't know, the ground's a bit wet and the sun's out, so it's just sort of steaming everything up and making it really hot and uncomfortable. But, I don't know, it sort of looks like it's cleared up, so it might be working in the Tiwi Bombers' favour today.
1: The Big River Hawks, he mentioned there, HG, are a team from Katherine. They drive up and down to Darwin, which is about 300 kilometres, you know, 600-kilometre round trip. And some of them are kids from even out further from that region. They make up the Big River Hawks. They're through to the grand final, and, you know, there's a real chance to win it here as well. So if you're listening in, Catherine, we'll keep you across that. Brenton Toy's there at the moment. We'll get a score from you, Brenton, before we get off air and go to our national program. But tell us about this grand final this afternoon. HG's going to give us an analysis at halftime on radio. You're my expert when we do it on telly. Give us your thoughts on the game.
6: Look. If the weather sort of holds like it is now, I'm going to back the Tiwis because they are just outstanding. They're highly blessed with skill and speed, and once they're up and running, they're very hard to stop. But if there's a bit of rain around and the ball becomes a bit slipperier and the Tiwis have got a two grab it, and you think that the big bodies and the strong hands and clean hands of Nycliffe might come into play. So, look, I'm going to go with my old team, the Tiwi Bombers, and, you know, a lot riding, I guess, for both clubs. You know, the Tiwis' first premiership since their inception, and Nycliffe, I think it's something like 47 years. So a lot of weight of expectation on both teams.
1: All right, mate. Now, look, if you get a chance to see that little Southern Districts under 14 team that are playing, being coached by Kaylee Peacock. She's about 18 years of age. She's a young girl. She coaches the under 14 boys team, HG. They won the premiership last year and they're going for back to back. And I got a chat with her and I said, what makes you a good coach? She said, I'm the fun coach. She's the fun coach. So if you can find out anything, let us know, mate, will you?
6: Yeah, absolutely. I'll go and have a look, and I wouldn't mind catching up with her because I think that's just an outstanding effort for anybody to coach a premiership, let alone a young lady of her age and experience. So good on her.
1: Good on you, BT. We'll look forward to catching up with you out there.
6: Good on you. Thanks, Charlie, and good on you, HG.
0: Yes, Brenton.
1: Brenton Toy joining us now. Now we've got a special treat because, you know, this is an array of stars for your benefit, HG. We normally don't have this quality on our program, but because you're here, we're getting the creme de la creme.
0: Fair enough. So,
1: we've got the netball out and the Diamonds coach. You know the Diamonds?
0: Aussie Diamonds.
1: Yeah, their coach is Lisa Andrews.
0: Yes.
1: And she was in Darwin.
0: Yes.
1: And she's joined us on the phone. Isn't that good?
0: That's fantastic.
1: Lisa, hello.
7: Hello, HG and Charlie, and it's actually Lisa Alexander, but I will forgive you.
1: Oh, geez, I've written this down wrongly. I'm sorry, yes. My producer's just blushing over there. How are you, Lisa?
7: I'm very well. It's a lovely sunny day in Melbourne, and we've just had the roulettes over the top of us. So obviously the Grand Prix is going on, and I live very close to it.
1: Well, that stay in Melbourne, they're all... HG was just talking a short time ago to someone from Stawell about the idea of taking Stawell off Stawell and bringing it up to Darwin to run at half-time in the footy. With that Grand Prix there in Melbourne, they're always talking about taking it somewhere else. And I know that's not your field of expertise, Lisa, but what's your thoughts?
7: Oh, my thoughts are obviously a Melbourne-born and bred girl. I just love all the sporting events that we have here, and I'm very keen for it to stay, even though we live in close proximity and it is a bit inconvenient. I think it's, you know, one of those things, it's high performance sport, Charlie, so I really like that. I'm not a motor racing fan, but you know, I think the excitement it builds in the city and you know, all the economic benefits that flow from it are fantastic.
1: And we saw you in Darwin during the week, didn't we? What were you doing here?
7: Well, I had a great time in Darwin. I even had a little bit of a cyclone to travel through on Thursday morning when I was going home on our plane. But, look, it was an absolutely fantastic visit, especially connection with the grassroots association. I did open the netball courts at Palmerston Netball Centre, which was very exciting, and very exciting for the committee because they've worked very hard to get that beautiful new facility for netball. And also, obviously, working with the NTIS athletes and their coaches, and also presenting a Diamonds on the Move coaching forum, which is designed to educate coaches and help them to do a better job all across the country.
1: Okay, and what about the Diamonds? I mean, I just love that name. Do you, HD?
0: No, I don't. Oh, I don't really like it at all. No, I don't think it's Australian enough. I think it's got to have some Australian content in all our names, like, you know, obviously the rugby league side, Kangaroos, Wallabies, you know, Hockey Roos, sort of there, Kookaburras. But yeah. Diamonds, I just think it's disappointing. We couldn't have come up with a better name. I bet you your listeners, Charlie, could come up with 20 better names between now and 12:30.
1: Okay, we'll try.
0: Sorry, Lisa.
7: I disagree. I think we are definitely, we have diamonds, we mine diamonds in Australia. Argyle Diamonds is a very big company, and I think it's a great representative of our country, especially the mining section of the country, and also the fact that it's the hardest form of carbon, and it is beautiful to boot. So it really reflects extremely well, I guess, the Australian netballers.
0: And how about the Aussie Taipans? They don't represent all those things in spades. I defy any team in the world to turn up against the Taipans.
7: Look, I love the Taipans as well for the same reason.
1: Someone's rung in and said they could be called the Aussie Moon Rocks, the most precious of all.
0: Moon Rocks.
1: Moon Rocks.
0: Spelled R-O-X.
7: There is a bit of connection to Moon Rocks. I think there's some, might be even some at one of the space stations, satellite stations, tracking stations in Perth. So you never know.
0: Oh, right. Well, that's great. You know, that's 21st century right out there. Take, you know, netball to the universe.
7: We'd love to do that. We'd like netball being played by Mars, Neptune, and Venus.
0: Very good, Lisa.
1: You play that at half time in the Darwin Grand Final.
0: We could,
1: HG, if you wanted to.
0: Well, the thing is, I'm not sure the synchronised swimming won't come to the NTF or Grand Final at half time. I mean, okay. Sometimes the conditions, you know, the water there is just spectacular, and the drainage is first class. But if we put a few half bricks in the drains, we ought to fill up the oval, and then we could have a demonstration of, you know, say synchronised swimming.
1: Possible. All right, what's happening with you, Lisa, and the Australian team?
7: Oh, look, we're just going through our period of, I guess, selection and setting up our goals for the year, and certainly looking ahead to Glasgow in 2014, the Commonwealth Games. And then, of course, the very exciting World Championships in 2015, which will be held in our own country in Sydney. So it's a really exciting couple of years for the girls. But also we've got the ANZ Championships starting in 2 weeks. which is probably going to be the closest championship of all time. Very, very close games, and you know, all of the Australian netballers that are competing are actually competing also for selection into the team.
1: All right, and can you give us a bub report on Sherelle McMahon? We love Sherelle McMahon here in the top end, you know, the Australian coach.
0: Yes, yes.
1: We Australian captain, or was, yes. Australian captain. We love her, and she's having a baby, so we'd like to get
0: right.
1: I don't know whether.
0: Right.
1: Lisa, can you give us a bub report?
7: Oh, yes, I can. I actually visited Melbourne Dixon's training a couple of weeks ago, and Sherelle was there, and we actually had a little bit of a joke because there was some lovely recovery food on the side, and she was nipping into a bit of the fruit, and I said, oh, eating for two, Sherelle. yes, no, she's looking wonderful, glowing with great, you know, with good health, and everyone's very excited for her. And as I've said to her as her coach of the national team, it's not out of the question that she could come back after the baby, if that's her choice, if she can get herself back into shape. You never know. She might be taking the court for Australia.
1: God, that's good news. All right, we're going to leave it there, Lisa. Lovely to talk to you. Great to see you in the top end. Sorry you can't be here for our grand final today, but we'll catch up with you at some other time.
7: I'm definitely there in spirit, and go the Tiwi.
1: Good on you, Lisa. Thanks for that. Lisa Alexander there, the coach of the Diamonds, who HG wants named something else.
0: Well, I think we should have a national competition. I mean, I don't know, a couple of tickets to the next year's NTFL Grand Final for the best name for the netball side, because the Diamonds, you know, Diamonds.
1: You don't like it?
0: No, I just thought it was a poor defence of the name. I understand Diamonds are mined in Australia and all that sort of stuff, and Argyle, and, you know, but I want to see something which invokes a bit of, you know, threat and menace, and, you know, look, today we've got Bombers and Tigers. They're great names for things. Diamonds, not so sure about.
1: Well, Tigers, I can't remember seeing it a tiger. Well, but
0: no,
1: in the
0: I
1: zoo.
0: Understand.
1: I have in the zoo. Hmm. I saw it at the Melbourne Zoo when I was down there, where young Matty Stokes works. David White has joined us on the phone to talk NRL. Are you into the NRL?
0: Oh, yes. HG? Unfortunately, my team, Parramatta, a horrible season again.
1: All right, we can talk to David. Hello, David. Say hello to HG.
8: Good morning, boys. How are you?
0: Good, thanks, David.
1: Now, the Broncos last night, how'd they go?
8: Look, too good for Knights last night, but amazingly, Wayne Bennett has joined the Dragons and the Knights since leaving the Broncos. He's had a very poor record against the Broncos, but I think they were stung in the action last week after that last-second loss last weekend.
1: So Bennett's, there's four teams played, is that right? And Bennett was coach of three of them. At some point, wasn't he?
8: Of two. Obviously the Broncos and the Dragons. Now he's at the Knights, but he just seems to have a really poor record against the Broncos. But it sounds like all the teams, or the Broncos, or the other teams that he's previously coached, pump up for him when they meet the former coach. But the Knights, very disappointing. And is Kirk Gidley a big loss for the Knights?
1: Oh, yeah.
0: Enormous loss. Enormous loss. You know, they would have relied on him to be a linchpin of the side, and both in terms of that sort of talisman sort of player and representing Newcastle and all that sort of stuff. It's an enormous loss to the to the lineup of the team. Even if he was just hobbling around on one leg, they'd run him out there.
8: Absolutely.
0: You know, because he's just the heart and soul of the joint, in the way that, you know, Andrew and Matty Johns were in the old days. You know, the people they're iconic figures. And they've got Medeiros, I suppose, but who's come back from overseas, I think, if I'm right, David, there. But Gidley was, really dead centre night.
8: Well, he certainly is proving, that he perhaps is the catalyst behind the Newcastle revival under Bennett. But Medeiros handy, but maybe age on his side. And speaking of the Dragons, they were very impressive against the Tigers last night as well, even losing both Scott and Matt Cooper, two big losses for the Dragons, but two good for the Tigers, who were the pre-season favourites. He just can't fire a shot at the moment. But the Dragons, very disappointing against Canterbury last weekend, are seemingly back in town.
1: All right. What's the game on today, David?
8: We've got the Gold Coast and Melbourne today. Melbourne should squeeze home, and the Cowboys up against HG's mob, the Parramatta Eels. Yeah, I think you'll even tell you the Cowboys might get home in this one. But the pick of the games this weekend, we're just looking at the rest of the draw. Look, the Warriors-Canterbury game tomorrow should be an absolute cracker. And, the way things are going, these two could feature at the end of the year. Penrith and South, bit of a toss-up. Penrith might sneak home. The Roosters in Canberra, everyone thinks Canberra might get home, but the Roosters might cause a shock. And Cronulla-Manly on Monday night. Well, Cronulla, they've got plenty of criticism, but haven't played too poorly and will mainly recover after their big week.
1: All right, mate. Look, we're going to move on. Thanks for that, David. You going out to the footy today?
8: I've got to work, mate, so check the headlines tomorrow.
1: Okay, no worries. Good on you, David.
8: Take care.
1: David White talking to us there. Now, I was telling you about the young lady that's coached that footy team. Her name's Kelly, Kaylee Peacock. They played against Palmerston.
0: Yep.
1: And they'd won the premiership last year. Did they win again? Let's go to the coach and find out. Kaylee, hello.
9: Hey, Charlie, how you going?
1: How are you? Give us the story. What's happened?
9: Oh, well, we came out with a loss today.
1: What was the score?
9: It was 51-36. It was pretty close during the game, but we just unfortunately lost it in the last quarter.
1: Okay. If you got the score, someone can send it in to us. What happened?
9: Palmerston Magpies have been dominating all season. We were actually quite lucky to come up very, very close with them. We were a draw at three-quarter time. So, I guess the better team won. You know, they just came out fighting and my boys put up a great, great effort. So can't complain, but come back next year and see if we can do it again.
1: 7-9-5-6, the final score in the end there. So, you know, you got close, but you just didn't quite get there. Will you do it again next year?
9: Definitely.
1: Hey, G, you got any
0: well,
1: advice for
0: Kaylee? Just the three-quarter time address. You know, what were your thoughts going in with the scores tied up there? Did you ask the boys for a final supreme effort, remembering, of course, they only had one quarter of football left in the year and so on? And do you feel as though you let the team down with your oration?
9: No, not really. I mean, I guess. Oh, sorry, it's very loud.
0: That's all right.
9: I guess I can say I do feel like I went wrong somewhere, but I mean, three-quarter time, you know, I wiped the slate clean. The scores were zero, according to my boys. Mm-hmm. They were extremely pumped. Very, very pumped. Went out on the ground a bit too early, but I guess, I think the excitement got the better of them.
0: Fair enough.
1: All right, Kaylee, we'll leave it there. We'll catch you up out there. Good effort, though. You're through to two grand finals in a row, premiership last year, and run-up this year's a pretty fair effort. Thanks for talking to us.
9: No worries. Thanks, Charlie.
1: Kaylee Peacock there. Big ask. Well, to get back-to-back premierships, pretty special if you can do it.
0: You need a lot of things to go right, including the three-quarter time spray. I think it's a great achievement to do it once and then to get there again, extremely difficult. You know, those where you get those great runs like Brisbane Lions and so on, or, you know, the Geelong side, you know, at the current stage where they win again and again and again, you know, it's just a miracle, really.
1: Now, James has given us a ring because he might have a name for the Australian Diamonds.
0: Oh, yes, James.
10: Oh, hi, Charlie. HG, how you going?
0: Good, thanks.
10: Good. I'm with HG on this, the Diamonds. No, no good for me. How about the Drop Bears?
0: Oh, the Drop Bears. Right.
10: I think that's appropriate.
0: Right. Well, you'd probably have to spend a while explaining it to you. You mean it's the lolly you used to be able to buy?
10: What about the, the Americans will have a ball with that. You know,
0: they will.
10: That's right. So,
0: pity they don't play the sport.
10: That's right.
1: Good on you, mate. That's a good suggestion.
0: Thanks
1: for that. The Drop Bears. So we got the, what was it, the Moon Rocks and the Jolt?
0: We've got the Taipans, the Moon Rocks and the Drop Bears.
1: Okay.
0: And I hope nobody rings in with the Pollywaffles.
1: The Pollywaffles. Now, look, we're just a minute and a bit away from joining our National Grandstand program, HG, which will be focusing on the cricket, you'd imagine, today, the Sheffield Shield and the swimming and all sorts of things. But just your thoughts then quickly on Darwin, you've been here for a little while. What are we going to do today and what do you make of it all?
0: Well, it's an exciting time to be here. People bag the wet. No, I don't. Obviously I understand that it's not the tourist time to come, but it's a terrific time to be here because as soon as you step outside, you get caught up in a cyclone or a drenching or the sun comes out and everything's steamy and you feel as though the grass is growing. I feel for people who have to mow their own lawns because you can just see it growing. It's a terrific time to be here. And the icing on the cake, of course, are these two wonderful footy games. Very special time of the year. And I can't think of another part of Australia where necessarily you get two iconic games of football on the same weekend. Every so often the AFL and the NRL have their matches on the same weekend, but that's more by, you know, a fluke of the calendar rather than by planning.
1: You and I will get together tomorrow over on the Tiwi Islands to call that game. It's Emelu versus Tuyu. We're looking forward to it.
0: Oh, that'll be exciting too. And, my two observations about the football here is that there's no stoppages.
1: Great to have you in town, mate.

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1: Let's have a look at the national weather for this weekend. Garamilla, Darwin, 31 and cloudy. Meanjin, Brisbane, sunny and 25. Warong, Sydney, 21 and showers. Narrabri, Canberra, showers and 14. Tardanya, Adelaide, 15 and showers.

0: seen so far and perhaps what we can look forward to?
1: Yes, so I think the biggest upset out there was Turkey playing Australia.
0: Yeah, it definitely was. There was, and that's probably my main talking point for the week, was just how young the side was. Tony Popovich pulled a couple of changes, dropped a couple of senior players, previous Socceroos captains actually, that he dropped in place of a couple of youngsters, and that sort of helped. It's made the team a whole lot younger. Doubt whether there was actually any World Cup experience on the pitch other than Harry Suter. So one player with previous World Cup experience. The other 10 had not played at a World Cup before, and they played with the fearlessness of youth. And that 2-0 win over Turkey was massive. And that sort of leads into my next point, in that I actually think it's been great for the World Cup that they've added more spots, but not too many more from Europe. So what we've seen with some of the European results have actually been quite disappointing. So going into the World Cup, they're saying, oh, all these added teams, they've added a lot of dross teams from Africa, extra teams from Asia. We really need more European teams. But not all of the European teams have won, and it's shown that this tournament really is a world tournament.
1: So Turkey was like one of the favourites, weren't they?
0: Yeah, many people considered them a dark horse. They qualified quite easily. They've got sort of two or three players in some of the best teams around the world, Juventus in Italy, Real Madrid in Spain, and it was a big shock. United States is the other team in our group, and that's our second game for us, and both teams having won, this game's almost like a free hit. You sort of see what's happening, what are Turkey going to do against Paraguay, and that I think United States and Australia are in a pretty strong position, both having won, whereas Paraguay and Turkey are now chasing in that group to see who'll go up top.
1: Who are the favourites at the moment?
0: Well, what we know after this first week is probably France, Germany, Argentina are as advertised. They're all going to be very strong going into it, but a couple of the teams that were expected to do much better that haven't had a good first week at the World Cup are Brazil and Portugal. They both were a bit disappointing. Portugal not being able to breach Democratic Republic of Congo. They looked a bit stagnant in attack. And also Spain, surprisingly, that was many people's tip to win the World Cup. And the fact that they couldn't beat Cape Verde, an island off the coast of Africa, the team they call the Blue Sharks, and their goalkeeper, the Cape Verde goalkeeper, 40 years old, and he kept a clean sheet against one of the favourites of the World Cup in Spain. So, but for me, after the first week, my favourites have to be France, Germany, Argentina and England, all impressive winners in their first round of matches.
1: And which one is which team are you barracking for?
0: Probably, outside of the Socceroos, of course. I'd love to see either Argentina or England do well, which is funny because most people pick a side between those two teams. But it's so great to see Lionel Messi, late 30s, nearly 40, and he scored a hat-trick in the World Cup. It's his first ever hat-trick. He's now gone level for most goals scored in the World Cup as well. So remarkable that he's been able to do that across five tournaments as well. But credit to Kylian Mbappe as well, the French striker. He's played at two or three less World Cups and is only a goal behind Messi's total as well. So I think my head says France should still be favourites. But of the other favourites, who I'd prefer to win would probably be Argentina or England, but way behind the Socceroos, of course.
1: No, there has been some controversies around the World Cup. One of the big ones was the pitch is not bouncing the balls properly.
0: Yeah. It always seems to be quite funny that depending on what World Cup it is, there's a different ball, there's different pitches. And the funny thing is, especially in the United States, a lot of the stadiums they're playing in used to only have turf pitches, but that's a no-no for football. And so what you've got, for example, in Boston, they're playing at the stadium where the New England Patriots play, and that's always been turf. So they've had to rip up the turf, lay grass, and I don't think it's bedded in as well as they would have liked to have, sort of because there's really only a short turnaround. You're sort of looking at January and February when it's still cold, pulling up the turf after the NFL season and then expecting it to be bedded down and like a mattress by the time the World Cup comes around. I think we're expecting a little bit too much, but it wouldn't be the World Cup if there isn't some rich nations complaining about something.
1: They should do it like tennis and they just use a clay court or something.
0: Yeah, absolutely.
1: Has there been

0: So you're a big fan, obviously. Has there been any umpire callings that you weren't agreeing with?
1: Well, I've got to say the first round of matches, the first game actually, was between Mexico and South Africa, and we had three red cards in that game. And so that was a massive surprise. I'm like, oh, how hard is this going to be officiated? Are we going to have many games not end with 11 versus 11? And we've probably had a full week without too many sendings off, although I know in Canada's second match, they benefited from having two of the opposition sent off for most of the last half. So I'd say that's one good thing, is that it looked like it was going to be a lot of red cards in this tournament, and they've brought it back a little bit. But yeah, I've really been excited by that. And maybe the big controversies have actually been not so much with the officials, but with some of the players. Like, for example, I spoke about Portugal. They drew with the Democratic Republic of Congo. And there's a whole big spiel about Cristiano Ronaldo not doing enough for the team and wanting to get his goal scoring records up, because outside of Pelé, which many of his goals are controversial outside of the World Cup in terms of league matches that he played with his team Santos, the next closest to him is Cristiano Ronaldo, and many of his fans will say that his goals are more legitimate than what Pelé's are, because they feel like many of Pelé's recorded goals are actually more exhibitions rather than league competition. And for him not to score, and he seemed like he was wanting the ball all the time, where a couple of World Cup winning players like Thierry Henry, who's doing punditry for one of the American stations, he said, you've got to be willing to drag defenders away and perhaps limit your chance of getting a goal so that at least the team can score. And when they're in front, it'll open up for you. But he's sort of saying you've got to earn the right for your team before you can start looking after yourself. And he said, potentially, Cristiano Ronaldo at 41 is probably in it trying to up his goal-scoring tally rather than trying to get Portugal their first ever World Cup.
0: Weird that soccer is a team game, huh?
1: Yeah, absolutely.
0: Any other big things you'd like to talk about for the World Cup? I know there's a lot of big matches coming still to come.
1: Yeah, absolutely. There's some really big matches still to come. And I'm just looking forward to seeing how these big teams play, and also the Socceroos games. I'd love to see how it goes against the United States. It's going to be in Seattle, that game. Massive atmosphere. I love that stadium. I've driven by there the one time I was in Seattle, and unfortunately there were no games on, but it previously held the record for loudest stadium. I think one of the Microsoft guys, might have been Paul Allen or one of the others, actually had acoustic engineers when the stadium was built to try to say, how can we improve this cacophony of noise? And for a while it held the record of being the loudest stadium, but that's actually been overtaken by one of the other World Cup stadiums, and that's Arrowhead Stadium in Kansas City. So it's remarkable to see, and probably for me, it's just looking at how the Socceroos do. It's a young team. They've got one more game after the American game against Paraguay. Having the win means I think we will go through to the next round, so potentially we've got at least three more games the Socceroos can play in, providing they don't have too many heavy losses in the remainder of their group. Even close losses could still see them go through as one of the lucky third place.
0: We can just hope that we have like a Raymond Bradbury?
1: Yeah.
0: Some sort of situation where the whole team trips right at the finish line. That'd be lovely.
1: But seeing Paraguay in their first game against the United States tells me that we should have no fear playing them in the third game. And that's often the game where there's most pressure on, because you know what you've got to do to get through. And I don't think this Paraguay team holds too many fears, because as strong as they are defensively, as long as we don't let in a goal, I don't think Paraguay has the aerobic capacity to go with us. And that's the impressive thing of the young players that we've got, is I love the Socceroos running power. And we would argue that we were very defensive against Turkey, which we may have been, but we were willing to run and go on gut-busting runs to sort of try to break them back the other way, which is what we did twice.
0: Is there any like expected blood matches to happen? When I say that, I mean two teams that you know it's going to be electric.
1: Well, I think we're looking that potentially We could have some earlier than finals meetings for some of the big teams. So look out for teams like Argentina and England to perhaps go early, France and England to go early. Pretty much anyone with England. Everybody seems to have a rivalry with the English. But it's going to be very interesting. I know that one of the American sports sites basically had a they did like a dummy run of the World Cup where they said there's a potential for Iran and the US to meet possibly if results go their way. As unlikely as it is, as great as the United States are playing, I don't think Iran will be able to get out of the group stage simply because you mentioned controversies. One of the things is they're having to travel back to Iran after the conclusion of each game. So they're not allowed to stay in the United States.
0: Yeah, I read about that.
1: They can come into the country and then they have to leave as soon as their game's finished. So it messes around with your preparation. Often you need to be able to acclimatise to the different parts of North America that you're playing in. So if you were playing in Mexico at altitude, it's a whole lot different to when you're playing, say, in Miami at sea level. So it's a whole lot different, and it's going to be very interesting whatever happens this next week or so.
0: Before we let you go, you are a Greek man. How's Greece doing?
1: Well, Greece, unfortunately, didn't make the World Cup, and that's fair enough too. Italy didn't make it either, and it was teams like Italy and Greece that said, oh, there's just far too many teams from other parts of the world. But the yeah, amazing
0: thing... Like the term World Cup means nothing, I guess.
1: Well, the amazing thing is that Asian teams have done really, really well against European teams and they've lined up against each other. Many would argue that the Japan versus Netherlands game was arguably game of the tournament where both teams were... It was end-to-end pitch battles and it turned on a couple of set-piece headers and things like that. But it's amazing that teams like Japan, like Australia, like South Korea have been able to step up against European opposition and at least battle them out to a draw and, in Australia's case, a win.
0: I think that's more of an uptick of interest. 20 years ago, Australia saw the World Cup and a lot of Asian countries as just one of those weird sports from overseas, but it's been so much adopted over the last 20 years. So people have been raising their games.
1: Yeah, absolutely. And I think one of these days, we've been performing at a multitude of World Cups. One of these days, we'll start to get a bit of respect outside of Asia. But I don't think this tournament is that day. But I think what Australians love is being told that they can't do something. So to have a team that on the world stage is said, oh, you can't do too much, that almost makes us rally behind them even more to prove people wrong. So
0: I agree.
1: So that's what I love about it.
0: It's good to see Australia raising their game for the World Cup. And let's hope that maybe in the future, countries like Brazil and Paraguay raise themselves up for the AFL.
1: Exactly right, exactly right.
0: Well, thank you very much, Michael. And any other things you'd like to mention while you have you here?
1: Matilda's news. I know that the Matildas aren't playing much, but I have been speaking with Charlie about perhaps Sam Kerr's next step on her journey after she leaves, now that she's left Chelsea. I'm hearing rumours of potentially the American side that's in for her is Gotham FC. So they're based in New York. I would have expected her potentially to maybe play in one of the warmer weather climates. Teams like Orlando that have been very popular have already got a lot of really good players. But I think going to Gotham FC means I think she can build... They can build a team around a player like that. So it's... And she's where the hub, I think, of American sport is. Again, the Knicks having won for the first time in 50-odd years. And
0: it was so excited they burnt down the city.
1: It's a bit like that. It's amazing what those cold weather cities in America will do. Boston's a bit the same. They say they love sport, but...
0: A little too much, some
1: Yeah, a little
0: say.
1: Bit too much, especially... I spoke to some people in Boston, funnily enough, where they said, we don't mind the Celtics winning, we don't mind the Red Sox winning, but when the Bruins, the hockey team, wins, they said stuff gets burnt.
0: That's crazy. Far out. Oh, well, thank you very much, Michael. And World Cup, it's all on. When's the finals? Just for those out there.
1: Finals is middle of July, so we've still got a good sort of 4 weeks to go. But in the next sort of week and a half, we'll be getting towards the end of the group stage. So the third group match is always so exciting because there has been a little bit of corruption in the past where groups have played at different times. Now all of the group matches are played at the same time for the third match. So there can't be any planning. Like there was a famous game in history where Argentina needed to win by 7, and funnily enough, they beat Peru by exactly 7 goals, and Peru, funnily enough, had some international aid brought to them from Argentina just after the World Cup. So funny how that
0: works. Oh, wow. Well, before we get into more conspiracies, this is All Sports. Thank you for listening.
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0: This is All Sports. I'm Caleb, jumping in once again. In the studio, we have Joel Bowden, who's here to talk about none other than the great Australian sport, the AFL. Thanks for joining us.
1: Well, thank you. And it is a great Australian sport. And the MCG lit up this week. But it was for one of those other great Australian sports we know as rugby. And
0: yes,
1: if you follow the AFL, you might be a little bit like me and be parochial and say, you know, why the hell are rugby league playing at the MCG, the home of football? Get out of our hometown, Melbourne. But
0: yeah, the Melbourne Cricket Grounds.
1: The
0: right.
1: Melbourne Cricket Grounds. Hosted by the Melbourne Football Club, the MCC, what a mighty team are we. That's their song. I played cricket at the Melbourne Cricket Club a few times when I was in Melbourne growing up. And what we saw, I think, and I saw some of the highlights from the game because I couldn't stand to watch the whole game of rugby league, even though it is state of origin. I saw Cameron Munster, a left footer, running around kicking the ball like an AFL player. And then as I heard the commentator say, oh, that's a... what do we call that, guys? Oh, that's a hanger. And we saw the rugby league commentators, the rugby league players and the crowd up on their feet because they were kicking the ball and taking hangers. So AFL has infiltrated. It is the great Australian sport and it's infiltrated that great game called rugby.
0: It's ingrained in our DNA. I think that's
1: why. It is. When rugby league players are kicking the ball and taking hangers or speckies, you know that rugby league has actually progressed somewhat from its Neanderthal stage of just running up against each other and headbutting.
0: A lot of men just giving each other hugs.
1: A lot of hugs, a lot of push and shove and a lot of hugs. But if we move on to Thursday night's game, well, what a cracker. And Fremantle Football Club are now 13 wins in a row.
0: Wow.
1: They came back from 4 or 5 goals down against the great Geelong Football Club and managed to win by 9 points at home. That puts them top of the pops. They now go 52 points after 14 games. That's 13 in a row. Last time they lost was to Geelong in round one at Geelong. Everyone loses at Geelong to Geelong.
0: Sure.
1: So they've won every single game this year except the time they drove down the highway to Geelong.
0: Do you think Fremantle will actually manage to keep up their momentum? Because they do have a habit of getting up to the finishing line and then tripping.
1: Absolutely, they will. They will make the grand final. They have one of the best ruckmen in the competition, and I'm going to call him Buzz Lightyear.
0: Sure.
1: Number 9, he looks just like Buzz Lightyear, and we've got Toy Story 5, I think, in cinemas soon. And they are just good across the field. Everywhere across the field. There's some good players. There's some very good players. But what I liked about Thursday night was their forward, Tracy, lining up for a shot on goal. And he actually kicked it straight. He didn't run around and do the snapshot. He's like traditional. They're playing hard-nosed, traditional football and kicking goals from directly in front by kicking a drop punt. Justin Longmuir, the coach.
0: Sure.
1: That's revolutionary. We're just going to kick the ball straight through the middle. If we look a bit further down the track, we go to Friday. Well, the Suns play the Hawks, and I think the Suns are going to bounce back.
0: Okay.
1: Hardwick has yelled at them, I think, this week, and he's been yelled at back by the players, and that's been reported in the press. The Hawks are good, but they're up there. So I tend to always lean towards the home team, although I didn't lean towards the home team last week. I picked the Crows to beat the Bulldogs, and it was away. The Bulldogs are struggling a little bit, but I think the Crows on Saturday at 12:45 p.m. will beat the Demons at home. They're playing Adelaide Oval. They're in good form. And Jordan Dawson, I tell you what, this bloke is on fire. His game last week in the first quarter against the Bulldogs was absolutely amazing. They couldn't touch him. So I think the Crows will win. Now to Charlie's favourite, the Blues. The Blues.
0: Oh, he's not a Blues fan, is he?
1: Oh, Charlie loves the Blues. And they are on fire, the Blues. They do come up against the Giants, and it's at home for the Giants in Sydney. So I would tend to go for the Giants, but because of Charlie, I hope you're listening. Go the Blues. I think you're going to make the finals, Charlie. I think the Blues are going to keep going and make the finals. Saturday night, we've got the Pies versus the Prison Bars, the Pair, as people from South Australia call them. It's actually the Port Power. I think Power has two syllables, but you ask anyone from Adelaide who they barrack for. If it's not Adelaide, it's the Pair.
0: Sure.
1: They've managed to shorten Power to one syllable, Pair.
0: Mm-hmm. Now Port has won a grand final, haven't they?
1: Port won a grand final under Mark Williams.
0: Yeah, they were fairly, Fremantle at that time, weren't they?
1: No, I think that was 2004. They beat the great Brisbane Lions, who had won 2001, 2002, 2003. Port Power were top of the ladder 2 years in a row and then didn't win the premiership.
0: Yep.
1: They then went through in 2004 and beat Brisbane. When Brisbane were on the slide, Byron Pickett was best on ground that day, and Mark Choco Williams walked out onto the field because he'd been copping some flack from supporters, sponsors, the media. He grabbed his tie and pulled it up nice and high, indicating to the crowd something along the lines of they've won the game and they're not chokers anymore. But this game, who knows? It'd be a flip of a coin. The Pies are playing at home at the G.
0: Yep.
1: The pair, don't travel that well. And as someone said to me recently, might have been a Port Power supporter, they don't really want to win any more games because they want better draft picks. Isn't that an indictment on Power supporter? Sunday, the 21st of June, it's my birthday.
0: Well, happy birthday.
1: Thank you very much. I will be watching Richmond play North Melbourne.
0: How old are you going to be turning, Joel?
1: You'll have to look up my Wikipedia page. Look it up and then click videos and see my goal of the century, where I dodge around Robert Harvey twice. No, I'll be 48 years old. I'm getting on now. But Richmond are playing North Melbourne, and we all know who I'm barracking for, and we all know who I'm tipping. The Tigers, of course. They are not favourites. They've only won a couple of games this year. North Melbourne are getting better, although they did have an aberration against Frio. They went to Bundaberg, I believe it was, to play a home game against Frio, and Frio beat them by over 100 points. That's how well Frio are
0: That's
1: going.
0: That's crazy. It's blowing my... Because I'm a long-term Frio fan since the early 90s when they were formed, and they were wooden spooners all of my life. So hearing this now that they are so good... It's mind-blowing, yeah.
1: Undefeated this year. Well, effectively, the first game was a practice match against Geelong.
0: You got to get in the rhythm.
1: Since then, they've just pantsed the competition. They are doing very well. But the Tigers will beat North Melbourne, I hope. Fingers crossed. Not a relevant game for the finals. St Kilda then play the Bulldogs. Very, very relevant for that game on Sunday. And if St Kilda lose... which I think they will. I think the Bulldogs will win. They'll bounce back from last week. Then all of a sudden, Ross Lyon is in a heap of trouble. They're 10th. They're not in the top six. You've got to be in the top six to actually contend. You've got to be in the top two, history says, to win the grand final. You've got to be in the top four to make the grand final. But St Kilda currently sit 10th. The Bulldogs sit 8th. Whoever wins this jumps two games clear of their opponent, being St Kilda or West Coast.
0: Yeah, yeah.
1: And if St Kilda can't get over the line, and I don't think they will, they're going to be in big trouble. And Ross Lyon, who's recruited De Koning, Silvani, spent truckloads of money this year, hasn't actually improved on last year. So disappointing for St Kilda fans. They've only had one premiership in their lifetime, 1966, by 1 point over Collingwood. Since then, no one born probably before 1960 has seen St Kilda win a game other than in black and white.
0: So they're used to disappointment. So it wouldn't be anything new.
1: No, they are used to disappointment. But I think the Dogs will win. If St Kilda win, can they make a run for the finals? I don't think so. So that's probably the match of the round on Sunday afternoon. And of course, then there's a few byes. Everyone's having a bit of a rest, where Brisbane, the Bombers, Sydney and the West Coast Eagles have a rest this weekend, which is always disappointing, right? Because we could have had rugby league... where they were kicking the football like the AFL on Wednesday. We have Thursday night, Friday night, Saturday night, Sunday night. We could have even had Monday night. We've got to get to the stage where we've got Thursday, Friday, Saturday, Sunday, Monday football. That's where the AFL's heading.
0: Is this a common thing in the AFL? Having the rest games? Because I'm not aware of that.
1: Well, it's less games because they're trying to not have one weekend where there's a bye. Because if you had one weekend and there was no footy... the footy mad public of Australia, especially Melbourne and South Australia, Adelaide, wouldn't know what to do. They might have to go down to Rundle Mall or down to Bourke Street Mall in Melbourne and actually do something.
0: It's all they live for.
1: It's what they live for. It is the pulse and the heartbeat of Melbourne in the winter. Now, my daughter's living in Melbourne, going to university at the moment. It's dark at 5 o'clock. It's cold and wet and miserable. They're her words, not mine. The only reason people get out of bed is to go to footy training. And then to go and watch their team play. And that's not just the AFL level. That's country, suburban, amateur, VFL, etc. It is the pulse and the heartbeat that keeps Victoria and South Australia going through the winter months. Never to be underestimated, the economic impact and the social and community benefit that sport has, not just AFL, lots of other sports. So a big week in footy, and your boys, the Freo boys, toppled the Geelong Cats,
0: that
1: the
0: is
1: Super
0: blowing
1: Cats,
0: my mind, genuinely.
1: And they've gone 13 without loss. They will make the grand final.
0: Yep.
1: And if anyone knows Craig Edwards, tell him to book his tickets to Melbourne, because he's going to go and watch his Fremantle Dockers in a grand final.
0: Well, but before you head off, let me ask, there was talks of the NT team happening in the future. Is there anything you want to say about that?
1: It will happen in the future.
0: Okay.
1: There will be a territory team in the future in the AFL. I just don't know how far in the future. Tasmania are going to have a team in 2028. Brendan Gale, I used to play footy with Brendan Gale, and he was the CEO at Richmond when they won three premierships, and the great Dustin Martin led them to all those premierships with Trent Conchin and Jack Riewoldt. They have to get the Tassie team right. There will be draft picks that get given to Tasmania, and it dilutes or changes the draft for a few years. That might take 10 years to flow through. So look at GWS and Gold Coast.
0: It really take that long for those teams to actually happen.
1: It takes that long. Okay. And blokes, players like Tom Lynch and Presti at Richmond, they've been at Richmond for 5 or 6, maybe 7 years now.
0: Mm.
1: And they came from the Gold Coast. They were at the Gold Coast for 7 years, and then they've been at Richmond for now 7 years. That's how long it's taken for that crop of really good players who went to the Gold Coast to get through the system. Now, they're the best players, and they've played for maybe 14 or 15 years, but it might take that long to get the Tassie team through the system.
0: So you're saying in 20 years' time, there will be an NT team?
1: Well, I'm saying there's a chance. Have you ever watched Dumb and Dumber? So you're saying there's a chance, like 1 in 2 million?
0: What would you want our theme to be?
1: Our theme? Well,
0: The Bombers with a plane.
1: Well, I represented the Northern Territory on a number of occasions, and we wore the black, white and ochre.
0: Sure.
1: I'm partial to that jumper, and it's a historic and traditional jumper. We wear it in representative games. I would love for that jumper to be part of it.
0: Mm-hmm.
1: Now, what we also need to incorporate, I think, is Uluru. We've got to have the ochre, and we've got it. I'm not sure if we can be the rocks. I'm not sure if we can be the big rocks or the red rocks, but we've got to find something that is synonymous that's internationally. You know, the big three in Australia is Uluru, the Great Barrier Reef, and the Sydney Harbour Bridge and the Opera House. They're the big three.
0: Yeah.
1: We've got one of them.
0: Yep.
1: So why wouldn't we make our team synonymous with that? And let's play, in 20 years' time, let's play home games at Murijulu at the base
0: of
1: the rock.
0: So you're saying that Geelong is synonymous for feral cats?
1: No, just cats. Just cats. And Richmond, big cats. Tigers. Brisbane, big cats. The Lions.
0: Yeah.
1: Let's create something, because the way that the NT team will be successful is eyeballs. It's all about eyeballs, phones, computers, televisions, and sometimes, I'm going to say ears, radio. It's how many people engage with it. It's not how many people attend. Imagine if we played a game of footy at Murijulu on a beautiful grass deck in 20 years' time at the base of Uluru. It would go international.
0: It'd be amazing,
1: it
0: genuinely.
1: It could be incredible. And we've got to paint a big picture, and we've got to tell a big story, because too many people are detractors. Too many people say it can't be done.
0: Mm.
1: Don't say, why not? Well, sorry, don't say what? Say why not?
0: Oh, you mean to say why not?
1: Why not?
0: Why not? Yeah,
1: why not? Well, there's no reason why not. Because Australian rules football is AFL. It used to be called the VFL, the Victorian Football League. Yeah. It's now the AFL. It's the Australian Football League. Guess where there's not a team? Tasmania. Guess what they're doing? They're putting a team in Tasmania.
0: Exactly. That's why.
1: Where else is there not a team? Up in the top end and Central Australia, the Northern Territory.
0: And Canberra.
1: No, there's a team in Canberra because GWS really play there. They've adopted Canberra.
0: Oh, I see.
1: And Canberra has been woven into the Greater Western Sydney fabric.
0: Uh-huh.
1: Now, I think in the Northern Territory in 20 years' time, or whenever it happens, there'll be enough of the crowd. There'll be games in Alice Springs. You know, North Melbourne sold a home game to Bundaberg. They weren't worried about the crowd.
0: Mm.
1: They were worried about how many people were watching it. And so it's all about product. Right now there's 19 teams. So that means every week there's a bye.
0: Yeah.
1: You add one more team. Sorry, after Tassie come in, you add one more team. That's 10 rounds a week. That's why you That'd can play Thursday, Friday, Saturday, Sunday, Monday. That's two games every day for 5 days.
0: No, but not just that. Australia, I think the NT has so much undiscovered talent for footy players out there. All like the Tiwi League that goes on. Arnhem Land has so much Aboriginal talent in the communities.
1: Absolutely.
0: It's all out there. It's like when I look at West Coast, because I'm from WA, a lot of the top players from when I was growing up were from small towns and communities.
1: Absolutely. And let's just put together a quick team of the NT's greats.
0: Yeah.
1: Let's just throw it together really quickly. Let's put Jason Jones in there as the ruckman. Let's have Mark West as the ruck rover and Michael Long as the rover. We'll put Nathan Buckley on the wing. We'll put Andrew McLeod on the other wing. You know, we'll have, let me think, maybe a few Rioli's. We might have Cyril Rioli and Dean Rioli. Sure. And we might have Dennis Dunn from full 40 in the back line. We might even put Michael Athanasia in the back line and throw in a few others here or there. There's a couple of Bowdens. There's a Darryl White. There's a McAdam. Like, let's just cobble that team together off the top of my head and say, who's going to beat that team?
0: Yeah.
1: Throw in an Armat, you know, throw in Richie Cole or Matty Campbell from Alice Springs. Let's just keep throwing them in. Currently, we've got Zach Bailey playing for the Brisbane Lions, doing an absolute marvellous job. Like, it's incredible. Now, that's over a period of, say, 30 years.
0: For sure.
1: But you centralise that and you say to those lads, hey, you're playing at home. We bring in the talent because the draft still exists. The NT won't be out of the draft. You still get the best talent. You bring them in. You create a team that's unbeatable at home, like Geelong at Geelong. Like they win 8, maybe 9 out of 10 in Geelong. There's a competitive advantage to playing in the Northern Territory because then, well, Freo are going to have to do this. Then you only have to go and win one final because you get two home finals. Freo will get two home finals at Optus this year.
0: Sure.
1: The only thing they have to do is go to the MCG in September and win.
0: There you go. Well, not just that, you also have other players have to deal with our climate that our players are used to.
1: That's what I mean. So when they come here, they go, oh my God, we can't breathe. And we say, oh, this is winter.
0: Yeah, exactly.
1: And away you go. So there's a competitive advantage. There's a social element to it as well because there'll be a VFL team. It won't just be AFL. There'll be a VFL team. And the number of jobs and the number of economic and social impacts that an AFL club and team has, you can't actually quantify it. Look at the city of Geelong. That is the heartbeat of Geelong.
0: There you go. Make it happen, Joel.
1: Well, my brother Sean, I know he's been on this program before and he's leading the task force into that. I'm a huge fan and a big advocate. Like,
0: why wouldn't you be?
1: Well, I'm
0: having someone wearing our colours out there representing the NT would be amazing.
1: Absolutely. My favourite story is Liam Jarrah.
0: Mm.
1: Now, plucked out of community football.
0: Sure.
1: And ended up being a superstar for Melbourne and doing stuff that we'd never seen before. Austin Wanamiri at Melbourne as well, doing stuff that we couldn't believe was possible. And that's why I loved growing up in Alice Springs, playing with all these Aboriginal fellas, watching them do that. And then as a white fella trying to do it, I never could. I tried, but I was not successful.
0: All those bloody torpedo kicks.
1: Oh, and the speckies.
0: Every kick has to be a torpedo kick.
1: Yeah, but the speckies and the dodging and the weaving. And even this year, I watched the under-18 boys NTFL grand final. And I can't remember his name, but he was playing for Nightcliff. The Gardens Oval was wet as wet. Yeah, sogging, right? He kicks a goal. He was running forwards and he did a reverse backflip in the air.
0: Really?
1: After a goal. Unbloody believable.
0: Well, thank you very much, Joel, and we'll speak to you again next week. Hopefully Charlie will be back then as well.
1: Thank you very much, and go the Blues, Charlie.
0: Go Fremantle, come on.
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1: Hit it. This ain't no disco. It ain't no country club either.

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1: Let's have a look at the national weather for this weekend. Garamilla, Darwin, 31 and cloudy. Meanjin, Brisbane, sunny and 25. Warong, Sydney, 21 and showers. Narrabri, Canberra, showers and 14. Tardanya, Adelaide, 15 and showers. Nipaluna, Hobart, showers and 15. Naarm, Melbourne, 15 and showers. And Borloo, Perth, 18 and cloudy.

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0: Yes, and that was the Large Amount of Teenage Band there with Prisoner. 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
1: Let's have a look at the national weather for this weekend. Garamilla, Darwin, 31 and cloudy. Meanjin, Brisbane, sunny and 25. Warong, Sydney, 21 and showers. Narrabri, Canberra, showers and 14. Tardanya, Adelaide, 15 and showers. Nipaluna, Hobart, showers and 15. Naarm, Melbourne, 15 and showers. And Borloo, Perth, 18 and cloudy.

0: And yet another great song there from Dale Robert Huddleston, and that was Don't Rock the Jukebox. So if you want to hear some more great music from Dale Robert Huddleston or any of our other great Indigenous country music singers, then this is the place to be.
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0: That was Oz Island with their instrumental Blue Sky. The band Oz Island is composed of Jeffrey James from Beagle Bay, Japheth James from Maningrida, and Fabian Cox, originally from Perth. 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
1: Let's have a look at the national weather for this weekend. Garamilla, Darwin, 31 and cloudy. Meanjin, Brisbane, sunny and 25. Warong, Sydney, 21 and showers. Narrabri, Canberra, showers and 14. Tardanya, Adelaide, 15 and showers. Nipaluna, Hobart, showers and 15. Naarm, Melbourne, 15 and showers. And Borloo, Perth, 18 and cloudy.

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1: Singer, songwriter and choreographer Signet Repu from Mobiac Island in the Torres Straits singing We Sing Kumbaya.

It's also the day my best friend passed away on the freeway out of Denver. Oh, and by the way, something else happened that day in New York City, so they say.

0: If I could know and to your funeral go, I'd wanna be with your family. Oh, and by the way, something else happened that day in New York City, so they say. Yes, I'll always remember 9/11. I'll always remember 9/11.
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1: Let's take a look at the NT weather for this weekend. Darwin, 29 and cloudy. Palmerston, cloudy and 30. Tiwi Islands, 29 and showers. Jabiru, cloudy and 30. Wadair, 29 and cloudy. Borroloola, cloudy and 30. Nullumboy, 28 and cloudy. And Alice Springs, 17 degrees and cloudy.

0: Archie Roach, with his powerful song about the stolen generation, took the children away. 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

Well, Moraine and all there at One Night at the Moon. This is a very rough recording in Andy's studio. The recording will be perfect, but I'm still working on the melody, as you probably find out. It's just the same old chord progression, no chorus. And I took the points that you gave me about where this fits into the theatre piece, and I hope it fits. So we'll give it a bit of a whack. I've just called it the tracker song.

Yes, and that was Thelma Plum there with her song Black Bird. And that was going out to everyone from Kalalak to Nucky's Lagoon to Palmerston Village, all the way down to the Perrin Islands and Adelaide River.

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2: Let's take a look at the NT weather for this weekend. Darwin, 29 and cloudy. Palmerston, cloudy and 30. Tiwi Islands, 29 and showers. Jabiru, cloudy and 30. Wadair, 29 and cloudy. Borroloola, cloudy and 30. Nullumboy, 28 and cloudy. And Alice Springs, 17 degrees and cloudy.

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1: Let's take a look at the NT weather for this weekend. Darwin, 29 and cloudy. Palmerston, cloudy and 30. Tiwi Islands, 29 and showers. Jabiru, cloudy and 30. Wadare, 29 and cloudy. Borroloola, cloudy and 30. Nullumboy, 28 and cloudy. And Alice Springs, 17 degrees and cloudy.

It's such a big place, because like touring around, it's such a big place. And I just started wondering, you know, seeing all these beautiful places. It's in the same country. And do we realise that we're in the best country in the world? Yeah. Thank you. This song is called What a Place.

Chris Phillips with his truly brilliant song, My People, My People. 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
1: Let's take a look at the NT weather for this weekend. Darwin, 29 and cloudy. Palmerston, cloudy and 30. Tiwi Islands, 29 and showers. Jabiru, cloudy and 30. Wadair, 29 and cloudy. Borroloola, cloudy and 30. Nullumboy, 28 and cloudy. And Alice Springs, 17 degrees and cloudy.
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Thank you, Mickey. Mickey's on guitar over there. Roddy's over here. Gary. And on guitar, my left, on your right, we have Darren.

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1: Let's take a look at the NT weather for this weekend. Darwin, 29 and cloudy. Palmerston, cloudy and 30. Tiwi Islands, 29 and showers. Jabiru, cloudy and 30. Wadair, 29 and cloudy. Borroloola, cloudy and 30. Nullumboy, 28 and cloudy. And Alice Springs, 17 degrees and cloudy.

And that was Yothi Yindi there with Jamna Sunset Dreaming. And that was Yothi Yindi there with Jamna Sunset Dreaming.

Christian man with a Bible by his side. An Irish dad and a dark-skinned mom. He had light skin.

Activist, poet, and musician Bobby McLeod won second prize in songwriting for Friendship Road. 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

0: Yes, and everyone out there at the Bagot community in Ludmilla, or if you're out in Balyuin, across the water, maybe you're down at Memorama, or at Kalalak in Coconut Grove. Hope you all enjoyed that song. That was Diamond in the Rough from Theona Counselor, and we've got plenty of great music just like that coming up.
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1: Let's take a look at the NT weather for this weekend. Darwin, 29 and cloudy. Palmerston, cloudy and 30. Tiwi Islands, 29 and showers. Jabiru, cloudy and 30. Wadare, 29 and cloudy. Borroloola, cloudy and 30. Nullumboy, 28 and cloudy. And Alice Springs, 17 degrees and cloudy.

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1: Let's take a look at the NT weather for this weekend. Darwin, 29 and cloudy. Palmerston, cloudy and 30. Tiwi Islands, 29 and showers. Jabiru, cloudy and 30. Wadair, 29 and cloudy. Borroloola, cloudy and 30. Nullumboy, 28 and cloudy. And Alice Springs, 17 degrees and cloudy.

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1: First Nations Radio has got you covered for these school holiday programs around Darwin from the 22nd of June to the 26th of June. On Monday, the 22nd of June, the Shack Youth Hub will be open from 12 p.m. to 8 p.m. for all young mob age 10 to 17 years old. Registration is not needed. If you prefer more water-related activities, then why not participate in the Surf and Sail at Lake Alexander from 1 p.m. to 3 p.m. This activity is for young mob aged 6 to 17 years old. Registration is not needed. On Tuesday, the 23rd of June, the Shack will be hosting some gaming activities for Level Up Gaming, which will be active from 2:30 p.m. to 5:30 p.m. for young mob aged 8 to 18 years old. Registration is not needed. On Wednesday, the 24th of June, Surf and Lifesaving NT is giving young mob aged 13 to 17 years old a chance to learn some first aid training during the school holidays at 16 De La Tour Street, Coconut Grove, from 9 a.m. to 1 p.m. Registration is needed. Later on, from 2:30 p.m. to 4:30 p.m., Hoops for Health will be active at the Shack and will be doing a variety of fun activities for young mob aged 10 to 17 years old. Registration is not needed. On Thursday, the 25th of June, from 1:30 p.m. to 4 p.m., Corrugated Iron Youth Workers will be doing a karaoke activity for young mob aged 10 to 17 years old. Registration is needed. On Friday, the 26th of June, a Community Fun Day event will be held at the Darwin Waterfront from 10 a.m. to 2 p.m. for all ages. Registration is needed. Later on, from 6:30 p.m. to 8:30 p.m., the Casuarina Library will be hosting Gaming After Dark for young mob aged 12 to 17 years old. Registration is not needed.
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1: Let's take a look at the NT weather for this weekend. Darwin, 29 and cloudy. Palmerston, cloudy and 30. Tiwi Islands, 29 and showers. Jabiru, cloudy and 30. Wadare, 29 and cloudy. Borroloola, cloudy and 30. Nullumboy, 28 and cloudy. And Alice Springs, 17 degrees and cloudy.

0: If you're the owner or drop Muruga where I'm unregistered, you got a lot for losing. 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

0: Right now, because more people are getting but sick, they might get diphtheria in our community. This and diphtheria sickness is making people really very sick. People when they come sick from that diphtheria and they have them infected sore skin or they have them sore throat and they can't breathe properly. 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You can get them that diphtheria needle in a Ebola clinic for free.
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2: 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If you think you've been scammed, call your bank and report it to the Scam Watch First Nations info line on 1300 303 143. That's 1300 303 143. 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

I watched you drink your life away, but I stood right here, your silent son. 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
4: Let's take a look at the NT weather for this weekend. Darwin, 29 and cloudy. Palmerston, cloudy and 30. Tiwi Islands, 29 and showers. Jabiru, cloudy and 30. Wadair, 29 and cloudy. Borroloola, cloudy and 30. Nullumboy, 28 and cloudy. And Alice Springs, 17 degrees and cloudy.

Nothing Really Matters from the Mad Bastards soundtrack. Great folky song with the legends Alan and Stephen Pigram. 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

The deadly country singer and guitarist Peter Brandy with his brilliant song, Long Time Ago. 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

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And there Kwana, where the rural men been drag them, they been walk inside the water, the black shawl plant. Well, that rain been sit on 2-3 months straight long in their country. And the sun and moon never been shine through. My father and mother been drag him and got him all the puttaga and keep him all about life all the way. And that sun been come out after when the rain been stopped.

0: campaign nila for men. 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And just a true one story from long time ago.
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2: This production is very historic. It's now pieces of broadcasting history. It's a recording of interviews from 2012, recorded in the studios of ABC Darwin. Some Aboriginal Torres Strait Islander voices in these interviews may be of deceased people. I hope you enjoy the interviews. I'm Charlie King.
3: And a very good morning to you wherever you are right across the Northern Territory. Good to have you on board. It is NTFL Grand Final. We're going to take a very close look at the NTFL Grand Final. And if you can't get along to watch it today, you can on YouTube. More details about that a little later on. HG Nelson joining me from 11:30. Have fun with him today. Plenty to get through. Let's have a look at sport from overnight, though. First of all, Ian Thorpe's chances of a London Olympics position has all but ended after he finished sixth in his semi-final and 12th overall in the 200 metres. His last chance rests with a top six finish in Sunday's 100-metre freestyle, an event which has an extremely strong feel. So the chances of him making it, pretty slim. Cricket, Indian great Sachin Tendulkar finally scored his 100th international ton. First cricketer to do so, and in the one day Australia and the West Indies, Australia 8 for 204, Bailey made 48, and the West Indies dismissed for 140. In the AFL, the Hawks beat Frio by 3 points, 13-8 to 12-11, and in the other scratch match last night, Collingwood defeated St Kilda by 33 points. Round four of the rugby got underway last night. Stormers beat the Blues 27-17, and in the NRL round three, the Broncos beat Newcastle 24-10, and the Dragons beat West Tigers 36-12. Now, the biggest story in the AFL this week was with Melbourne player and Territorian Liam Jarrah. The situation has raised many issues, and a player who has experienced these same issues was Tiwi bomber Austin Wanamiri, and we're lucky to have him join us. Austin, thanks for calling in.
4: No worries, Charlie.
3: What have you made of this whole Liam Jarrah thing? You've sat back and watched it and heard all about it. What's your thoughts?
4: Yeah, look, mate, firstly, I was shocked to hear about the situation with Liam. But to be honest, mate, look, I sort of understand what he's going through. He's doing it tough, but you know, he'll get over it. And you know, the reason why I think he went on just to try and sort out family business, and that's sort of similar to me when I lost my dad. I sort of realised that, you know, you need your family, and that's what I thought. Liam went back to be with the family, and you know, I think it's important. Family comes first before anything else, Charlie.
3: Did Melbourne try and talk you into going back? Did they make a real effort to try to get you to go back?
4: Yeah. Look, they made it like heaps of offers and stuff like that to try and get me back to Melbourne. But you know, I thought since carrying an ankle injury and you know I was behind the eight ball, and from there I just thought, you know, I got a contract and time's all up. And at that time I just needed a family because I had a really tough year last year, and yeah, I thought I needed family first, so I came back home.
3: Was it a hard decision to make?
4: It was. It was in my head from the time I hurt my ankle in the VFL match, and had to make a choice there whether to go home and stay or try and get another contract at the club. And at that time, it was really tough for me, but I had to make a choice, and you know, I'm happy with that now.
3: Yeah, I was going to ask you that. Are there any regrets from the decision you made? Because you played over 4 years, but you managed to squeeze in just over 30 matches at AFL level. Are there any regrets? There's some people who think you could have played longer.
4: Yeah, look, I'd love to play. Love to play. You know, everyone loves to have like play 100 games at a club or play games in AFL. But look, I'll be honest with you, I sort of regret it twice. You know, just with my friends and our family and stuff. But to be honest, mate, I made the choice that I want to stay home, and because of the family, and that's my choice. That's what I make.
3: You know, the pressures of family and the pressures of country and the pressures of tribe. Were there times in your 4 years you were there that you just felt, I just want to go home?
4: The first 3 years was really sort of up and down for me. It was like a roller coaster was going up. I was up one year and then down second year. But really, like, to be honest, it was sort of when I'm alone, you know, I think about, well, what I'll be doing back home with my family, you know, while I'm down in Melbourne. But the thing that really struck me real hard was when Dad went down, sort of changed my life a bit. Not a bit, I'm heaps, sorry, and sort of made me think when, you know, my dad passed away and everything came back to me, hit me like a ton of bricks, and didn't know what I was doing. And yeah, that's a part of the reason I sort of wanted to stay home and enjoy being back with my family.
3: Is it important to have other Indigenous people around you at the club?
4: Yeah, look, of course, mate. Like, I was lucky enough when I got drafted, Aaron Davey and Matthew Whelan was there, which is both

0: I think it's really important, but also, like I said before, you know, when there's a death of someone in the family, family comes first, and that's what I reckon. Like, football is important, really important, but when it comes to family, you got to put family before footy.
1: Have you got a message for Liam Jarrett?
0: Yeah, look, I know he's doing it tough, my brother, but you know, we're gonna hopefully stick at it, and you know, there'll be a lot of media around, and you know, for the next, I don't know, till he has his court in May, and hopefully that goes right, and you know, we'll see him, you know, what he's capable of.
1: Austin Wanamiri there, hoping for a return to form for himself, but also expressing hope for his dear friend Liam Jarrett to get back on track after that incident in Alice Springs. It is the grand final weekend. Tiwi are playing the Nightcliff Tigers, and the Premiership Cup was presented yesterday at a special event. And Territory Grandstand reporter Craig Quatermain caught up with Nightcliff captain Robbie Campbell to talk about the build-up. But first, let's go back in time to when the Tigers last raised the flag, 1965.
2: 1965 was an amazing year. Fantastic music, and a turning point for many people around the world. Australia was no different. Prime Minister Robert Menzies has just declared Australia was shipping the first of its troops to South Vietnam. A young girl named Yvonne Goolagong would win the New South Wales Hardcourt title. And the Seekers had just hit number one in the UK with this. Oh yeah, and four guys from Liverpool decided to change the world as well. Help, I need somebody. Help, not just anybody. Help, you know I need someone. Help. Dawn Fraser was banned from competing 1 year after taking out the Australian of the Year award for misbehaving at the Olympic Games. Huge social and environmental changes were happening. Queensland saw floods that still to this day haven't been equaled. And Darwin was still as football mad then as it is now. 20 years since the bombings, and Tracy was still 9 years away. 1965 was a time to play. A beer cost 9p, air conditioning was a myth, and footy was evolving too. The Nightcliff Football Club would emerge from Works and Housing Football Club, and in 1965 won the last of their three premierships. A lot has happened since they last raised the flag. The 2012 Tigers may have what it takes to start a new era.

0: Here on Territory Grandstand, we are lucky to be joined by the captain of the Northcliffe Football Club, Robbie Campbell. How are you, mate?
1: Oh, I'm good, thanks. Yeah, going well.
0: So you're doing a lot of PR today out in front of the cameras. It's a pretty difficult way to relax before a grand final, a pretty important one for the club, but how are you feeling?
1: Well, personally, I'm feeling enthusiastic about the events that are going to come on Saturday. It's good to have these sort of commitments. Sort of makes you realise how big the occasion is, because just been during the week sitting at home, not realising, or you forget to think how big the day is going to be.
0: And we did have your coach in. He seems cool, calm, collected. You guys, impressive win over a team that not a lot of people had you picked against. Knowing that you're up against it, you're not the favourite. Is that kind of is that easier to approach the game, or would you feel more pressure if you were the favourite?
1: Well, I think the situation we're in, obviously we lost it too. A couple of weeks ago, and then we come back last week and we showed how we played footy for the whole year, so that's a big positive to actually come out and do it. We've been saying that, we're waiting for the finals, and then to come out against Tiwi and put in a poor performance was a real letdown. So to come back last week was a great positive. And the thing is with Mo Motlop, he's a very positive person. He likes to let people back themselves. He wants us to play a natural game. So I've got to commend him on the way he goes about getting players up. He's a very positive person.
0: And one final question and let you go, because it's going to be a long day for you. What's going to be playing on your headphones before you head out onto the ground?
1: Being an older guy, I'm sort of one of those guys that likes either

0: The Tiger.
1: The Tigers taking on the Eagles at Morara Oval here this afternoon for a place in the grand final.
2: Spills out to Woodhouse, gets his handball. Paris goes with the right boot snap, and he's kicked the goal, Jonathan Paris.
1: Coates it is near the boundary, keeps it in, keeps possession, has the shot on goal from 40. And that is through by Troy Coates. That is wonderful play by the Nichols Medal favourite. Spears a pass towards Prendergast, loses his opponent in Guelphy, has the shot on goal, and that is a lifter for the Eagles. Handballs to kick it, has the flying shot from 55 metres.
3: Very, very good. Gets the ball and then kicks it to the right spot.
1: And there's the siren. The Tigers are in the grand final for 2011-12. And they will play the Tiwi Bombers. The final score here at Morara, 16-11, 107. The Tigers defeating Wanderers, 7-13, 55 points.
4: Yes, the Tigers certainly have found their early season form again, just at the right time. And the man calling the shots to end the 47-year drought after an amazing turnaround from last season for the Tigers joined us earlier. An opportunity to catch up with the coach of the Nightcliff side, Mo Motlop. Hello, Mo.
5: Hey, good day, Charlie. How are you?
4: Are you nervous yet or not? You're not showing any signs of nerves.
5: No, I'm not. I was just a bit unsettled by the Territory newspaper today, which I'm not happy about. Misquotes.
4: What's happened?
5: Oh, there was an article which put the focus firmly on this Saturday being all about me. That's the way I read the article, especially particularly when they rang me up to ask about injuries and availability of certain players. And then another off-the-cuff comment, you know, tongue-in-cheek comment, probably while I was having a few beers some 20, 30 years ago, was brought up, you know, so I didn't expect it would be part of the interview. And it's turned out to be, it's got the headline in the Territory News. So I'm spewing about that.
4: Well, why is that upsetting you?
5: Why? Because I don't really give two hoots about myself. It's about the bigger picture and, you know, the grand final, which is a club effort, and all the supporters and the loyal supporters that have been waiting around for, you know, it's been a while since we've last won. And, you know, that article, just the play with the words of turned it around to make it look like, you know, the actual quote was, "I hope they can win it for me," which is not true at all. If people, close friends and that, will tell you that I don't think like that at all. I have no ego at all.
4: Who do you want them to win it for?
5: Oh, for everybody, the entire Nightcliff Football Club and the supporters and the whole, you know, anybody that's got one ounce of interest for Nightcliff.
4: History's going to judge you, Mo, in all of this. This has been the most remarkable season that football club's ever seen. It might be the most remarkable football story in NTFL history. Here's a team last year, won a couple of games, showed a little bit of promise, really got nowhere, didn't look the goods at all, came into this season, won their first game against the reigning premiers, and then won the next 11 in a row. It was just incredible the way they played football. The change was enormous. And then to get through to a final against the Tiwi Bombers and get absolutely belted by 104 points, then turn around the following week and play football like we've never seen before to just absolutely demolish Wanderers and win a spot in the grand final. And the fairy tale, of course, is you win a grand final at the end of this. It's a remarkable story, you have to agree.
5: Oh, look, no doubt everybody feels satisfied well and truly with how the season's gone, but the fairy tale, that's what it is. We've got to go out Saturday and earn it off Tiwi. And I know Tiwi are going to come out and they want this premiership just as much as us, as much as any other club. So they're not going to be easy and we're going to have to work our bottoms off to get this one.
4: Mm. Is there a hunger factor in there? I mean, is some of these players know nothing about the history of the club, but they play with this hunger. Have you put that there? Here's a club that hasn't won a grand final since 1965.
5: Look, all along this year, all I've done is a lot of these blokes, you know, well, we've got about half the side are local boys, territory boys. That's my meaning of locals. And probably five or six of them come through the juniors, Nightcliff juniors. So it really makes them a Tiger product. you get a bloke like Mark McLean who was there as a 18, 19-year-old. He's left for a while and he's come back. And also Thomas Motlop left a couple of years ago and then came back. You got Anthony Gugliottos and the James Woodhouses and that have progressed through the juniors. So they'll be hungry for it. These boys from interstate that we have, I just like to make them guys enjoy their football when they come to training. I let them go about training. I set out the training and we just leave it up to them. It's about them bringing out what they have within them. That's the way I see it, because no good going there rant and raving and being dictatorial, you know, Hitler style sergeant major and do this and do that. My view is to let them play footy and let them enjoy it, and you'll get the best football out of them.
4: How much respect will you give the TB Bombers?
5: Well, I've been saying to my boys throughout the year, you know, while you respect people that they can play footy in that, I try to instill it with them, have no respect for them. So you go out there, you take them on, and you're the boss. And if they're down, you just walk straight over the top of them, you know, show no respect, have little mercy, and, you know, so we can get to where we want to go.
4: And you are not automatically going to coach next year. You only have a one-year deal. What's the story?
5: Yeah, well, I put in for two, but they only gave me one, so I haven't heard anything about it, and I'm not really worried about it at this point, but we'll just get this game over and done with. But so if you were going to ask me if I'm coaching next year, I can't give you an answer.
4: All right, mate, we'll leave it there. Good luck. It's going to be a great grand final, no doubt about that.
5: No worries, Charlie. Thanks.
0: Territory Grandstand. Territory Grandstand.
4: Nightcliff coach Mo Motlop on a big day for him. Another person who knows about grand finals is Kaylee Peacock. She's the coach of the Southern District's under-14s. Now, Kaylee is in her third season. Could she be the most successful coach the Territory's ever seen? We had a chat with her about her amazing run.
6: I got involved with the Southern Districts Football Club from a teacher through Palmerston High School. She introduced me to a coaching course. Completed that and I went through to coach for the first year at Southern Districts. That year we didn't make the finals, but I went through to coach for a second year. In that one we made the premierships and we ran away with the grand final versus the other Crocs team. The club came out with the flag either way. This is my third year now, and hopefully we're going to come up to a back-to-back grand final, so see how we go.
4: How important is it for you as a coach to win back-to-back?
6: Personally, being a female, it's extremely important because I feel like I have something to prove. I don't want them to look at me and say, oh, let's go versus the girl. But for the boys, they have worked really, really hard this season, so it'll be good for everybody.
4: And you describe yourself as the fun coach. What do you mean by that?
6: What I mean is, we have a family orientated club, and especially the team, the boys reflect off me. I am serious when I have to be, but I feel like training is supposed to be about fun. It is, the game is a fun sport, and if you do win, that's just a bonus on top.
4: And you want them to be disciplined, you want them to listen to you as the coach, but you also get involved with their family life. If at home they're not behaving themselves and getting into trouble, you get involved there as well.
6: Yeah, I try to. I just want the parents to get the best out of their kids. I mean, if they muck up at school, I don't like hearing about those things. As I said, we are a family. I do want everybody to be happy, and I try to assist in whatever way I can.
4: All right. Tell us what you're going to say to the team on Saturday when they run out to play their grand final or their aim for their second premiership. You've got them in the change room. What do you say to them?
6: I'll let them know that they've worked all season for this game. We have worked extremely hard. All their parents are out there watching them. They got family, girlfriends, all of that. They're all supporting them. I believe in them. They have to believe in themselves, have the confidence, and if they want it, it's theirs.
4: Some very good advice for anyone, no matter what your age, your league, or your sport. That was Southern District's under 14 coach, Kaylee Peacock. And Michael McLean joined us to cast his eye over the grand final. Of course, he coached Southern Districts. They didn't get there. They bowed out before the final started. Majo, nice to talk to you.
7: Yeah, good to talk to you too, Charlie. Charlie. We haven't spoken all year, so it's nice to catch up, mate.
4: Well, I've been nervous about coming to you because your team's been up and down. Sometimes they're running hot, and I'd try to give you a call, and then they'd fall down a bit, and then I thought, oh, I better not call him now. But I can safely talk to you now because the season's over for you, isn't it, really?
7: Yeah, no, it's all good, mate. We were quietly trying to plan our season and get ready to have a good tilt at the finals, and we thought we had the right formula, but unfortunately, things didn't happen that way. And, you know, in games of footy, you need to finish your work off, whether it's taking catches or hitting targets or kicking goals, and we just didn't take our chances. And, you know, players being unavailable again at different stages, and these things happen. I was very disappointed at the end. But, you know, I've had a fantastic 6 years at the footy club. There were about 5.5, I think it was, included with the Thunder program. So I had a wonderful send-off at the presentation night, and I've got friends for life. And it was just tremendous to be able to coach those boys over the six-year period.
4: Now, these two teams playing in the grand final this weekend, Nightcliffe, you have a strong connection with the Nightcliffe Footy Club, and the Tiwi Bombers, you almost coached them as well, didn't you?
7: I went about trying to secure a coaching position last year, and I did have a chat with them and Nightcliffe as well. For whatever reason, it didn't pan out. I stuck with Districts for another year. But, my heart goes with Nightcliffe. You know, being a lad that played for Nightcliffe back in the early 80s as a 15-year-old with some senior players back then, some champion players alongside me like the Bubba Tyres and the Mark Motloffs, to name a couple. And then to come back and coach them after all those years away to two grand finals and, you know, being in the finals every year for the six-year period. Yeah, it was really disappointing to miss those grand finals, but it was also premierships, but to also play in the grand final were great achievements in itself. It's hard enough to make them, let alone to win them. So good luck to Nightcliffe this weekend. My heart tells me to go with them. You know, my son's obviously playing with them. Hopefully he can repeat what we did back in 06-07 with Districts from Wooden Spooners to Premiers. So good luck to Marky in his 200th game as well. It's a special day for him and for everybody included in the football club, the volunteers and the supporters over the years. 1965, from what I understand, Charlie, is the last time they won it. And that was the year I was born, so no footy club deserves to go through a lifelong period of 47 years without a flag. It's a long haul. And I think it's time for them to win one.
4: Tiwi Bombers, they've got to be a big chance, though.
7: Oh, they certainly do. You know, we did it back in 06-07. Waratahs gave us a bit of a touch-up in the qualifying finals, like 10-plus goals, and everybody wrote us off as well. And, you know, win that grand final by 9 points. We made a few changes here and there, and I can tell you on the day, a lot of luck went with us. And there's no doubt that Nightcliffe's going to lead a lot of luck on the day as well. But, Tiwi Bombers, fantastic side all year, along with Nightcliffe. They're both the two best sides all year. And 1 and 2, I think they finished. Is that correct, Charlie?
4: That is.
7: Yeah, so the best two sides at this stage are playing off in the big one. So with the conditions the way they are, it's a real leveller. So I think 2 weeks ago doesn't count for much.
4: Michael McLean there with his opinion on what's going to happen in the grand final. Don't miss it, 6 o'clock, local radio. Next, we'll hear from the coach, and we do have an opportunity to catch up with the coach of the Tiwi Bombers. Is he feeling the pressure? I'm feeling the pressure, and we're hours away from the start, and I have nothing to do with it. How's he feeling? The weight of a whole community on his shoulders and a team that expects him to lead from the front, and he will. Lee Crossman joins us. Hello, Lee.
8: Hey, Charlie. How you going, mate?
4: Are you feeling any pressure?
8: I'm a pretty relaxed person, so when it gets a little bit closer to the game, then I'll sort of, a few nerves and stuff will start to kick in, I think.
4: What's close to the game? What, 10 minutes before, an hour before?
8: Probably before we actually go to the rooms, getting in the rooms and setting up. That's probably, 2 hours before the game? That's when we'll probably start to impact on me. But, look, I'm a pretty relaxed type person, so I'm not going to, you know, get overexcited or anything like that. I've got to stay calm, and that way hopefully the boys do as well.
4: Is it a road you've travelled before? Have you been to a grand final as a player and or as a coach?
8: I've been to a grand final 4 times as a player and lost 4 of those. So, and then I've been once as an assistant coach to a junior and under 18 grand final. We were lucky enough to win that. So, yeah. hopefully due to sort of turn it around, hopefully.
4: All right. Well, it's new ground for you, really, isn't it, if you can pull one off here. Are you confident? How confident are you in the team that you have?
8: In the team we've got, I'm extremely confident that they can do the job if they, you know, play to their full potential. Nycliffe are a good side. There's no, you know, underestimating them. We know we're in for a big challenge today. So, but we're confident. We're going to back ourselves and back our own ability. We have done so all year, and you know, there's no reason why we stop now.
4: Can complacency be an enemy for you, given that you absolutely walloped them the last time you played them by more than 100 points, and that was only a couple of weeks ago?
8: And like last year's similar thing happened. We came out and beat Wanderers by 70 points in that first final, and then they got us 2 weeks later in the prelims. So I've reinforced that message, and complacency won't be an issue, no.
4: How important is it for your lead to get a start here against Nycliffe, an early start and an early lead at quarter time?
8: To get a good start, but if it doesn't happen, we're not going to, you know, panic and change what we've been doing. This side's confident that they can win from any situation, and we've instilled that belief in them over the whole season. So, look, if we get a good start, good. If we don't, then we're still going to keep fighting. So,
4: any hard luck stories? Are there players that have missed out?
8: Yeah, there's a couple that have missed out. I'm still tossing up at the moment, but they'll be informed pretty close to the kickoff. Stans are probably five on the bench at the moment, but there's a couple like Ben McCaskey's one that's, you know, played all year, and he'll miss out. I think Billy Barden's a bit unlucky not to be playing, and Roy Cantilla, you know, he probably made a silly mistake which has cost him, but. There's always a few hard luck stories. That's what makes a good club. That's why we're in the grand final.
4: How difficult is it for you to tell them? Is it you that tells them, or is it someone else?
8: No, it's me that tells them. No, it's not nice.
4: No, I can imagine.
8: No.
4: All right. Who's going to win it for you?
8: Look, I'd say I'd like to think all our 22 players, mate. Look, we've obviously got a few class players, big game players. You know, Ross Tungasalam, he's one. I think Dion Moncara will be pretty handy this afternoon. Simon Moncara, Efren Tippenwoody, mate. I think he's ready to go. He's prime. So, yeah, I think those guys. And then we've got the other guys as well.
4: Okay. And are there guys you keep an eye on in the opposition? I mean, I know you've told me before you respect the entire group at the Tigers, but are there players in there, a couple of them there, that you need to keep a close eye on?
8: Look at the Nichols medal count to see Troy Coates win by 12 votes to realise he's a pretty important part of their side. So him, Elijah Ware, Jason Rowe, you've got to keep him, make sure he's accountable. He plays so well for them down back and sets up a lot of their play. So, you know, we need to be on our toes with him because, you know, he's probably their most valuable player, I think.
4: All right, Lee, just one final one. If you lose today, is it still a win for you? Is it still a win for the club this season?
8: Unfortunately, Grand Finals, both Nycliffe and ourselves, you know, unfortunately, there's got to be a loser today. But, you know, Nycliffe have come from the bottom of the ladder to get into a Grand Final. So, you know, if they're lucky enough to win it, then, you know, if they're not, we win it, I still think they're winners. But we're proud of our achievements. We still have got unfinished business, and hopefully we get to finish that off tonight. But if not, I'll still be very proud of our guys and what they've accomplished. It's a great effort.
4: And so you should be. They've been terrific all year. And we wish you all the best, Lee. Thanks for talking to us. It's going to be a great grand final, no doubt about that.
8: Yeah, thank you.
4: And that's where you can get it. Right there. Good to have you on board wherever you are. Plenty to get through before we get off to Grandstand a little later on this afternoon. Of course, their focus will be on the Sheffield Shield. They'll bring you up to date on the swimming from Adelaide as those swimmers try to get themselves a spot in the Olympics in London. I have a very special guest joining me in the studio. I've been looking forward to this. I'm as nervous as a postie at a dog show. I can tell you that. H.G. Nelson, one half of the dynamic duo Rampaging Roy Slaven and H.G. Nelson. He's here for the 2012 Festival of the Boot, and he joins us in the studio. This is a big moment for me, H.G.
9: Well, that's very kind of you to say that, Charlie, and delighted to be here and obviously have admired, you know, the Festival of the Boot top-end style for many, many years now.
4: I was in town with you the other day. People are asking you for photos and stuff, and can they stick it up on their Facebook? Does that happen to you wherever you go?
9: Pretty much so, wherever I go. If I sometimes get caught dashing to the bank, you can bet, you know, before it shuts, you can bet somebody will want a photo or to ask me some arcane detail of football trivia, which I'm usually hopeless at.
4: You and I are going on a trip to remember tomorrow, I reckon. We're over to the Tiwi Islands.
9: Yes.
4: And people have been saying to me, how's HG going to get around all those names? I said, he's a professional.
9: Well, and you're doing the heavy lifting here, Charlie. I'm hoping that you'll be able to help with the names. And I stick with the names like Brain. I'm not sure if Brain has been named in the Nightcliff lineup for